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0: Akon the Ringtone and Olivia Rodrigo drop dead. Well, the East and West Coast are cleaning up after the tropical storms. That was Tropical Storm Rachel over the West over the weekend in Vegas. Storms dropped over an inch of rain at the airport there, the Harry Reid International Airport. That led to ground delays. And several Southern California coastal communities saw a lot of flooding. And then you had the other end of the deal with Hurricane Isis, one of those two. Of course, that mostly affected Florida, the Carolinas, maybe a few other states. 22 tornadoes reported during the storm. It was a messy weekend weather-wise, I just got to tell you.
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12: weather. We'll get down to about 60. Tonight, under clear skies, mainly sunny skies. Tomorrow, highs level off around 86. Overcast tomorrow night, slight chance for storms, 65. Mid-80s Thursday, weather chance of thunderstorms. Turning much cooler Friday, with highs in the upper 60s and scattered showers possible. In the Sam 103.9 Weather Center, I'm meteorologist Ray Miller. Right now, it's 74 degrees.
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1: Thought I might love you again. I see how I feel now that you're acting like that. Well, I never.

0: Joe and Andy Beginning and Tate McRae with Tit for Tat. Well, a new focus on gut health has many health experts saying reach for the fiber. Fiber is the new protein, they say, especially for boosting women's health. They say that fiber good for digestion, your heart metabolism, hormone levels, and the immune system. I do a fiber supplement every single day, and well, maybe you should too.
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0: King Brown, Marshmallow, Miles on it, and Olivia Dean, So Easy to Fall in Love. Well, this is kind of a nutty thing. AI researchers are trusting the technology so much, they're starting risky behaviors because it will save them, they say. Some of the researchers out there started smoking. They think AI will find a cure for cancer. I don't know if that's a great idea. So many believe in AI that they think that AI will see that you're doing that behavior and then find a way to cure it. Well, I wouldn't bet everything on AI, I can tell you that.
1: Here's the deal. The government is over $38 trillion in debt, which means the IRS isn't slowing down. And the tax code is complex and unforgiving. 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

0: That's Sharon Ozzy's arm and Dominic Fike with Baby Doll with Todd getting on little music from Doja Cat, SZA, and Kiss Me More, I should say, coming up. Also, Can't I and Miley in just a bit, too. Well, apparently, Delta Airlines delaying the start of its nonstop service between Atlanta and Riyadh, Saudi Arabia, until early next year. They were going to start this like next week, I understand, but after all the deadly attacks on the airport there from the Houthis, the rebels there in Yemen, they say that maybe they're going to go and stop, and maybe it's a good idea to do so. Sad that that's going on, for sure. Doja Cat, Cat's Eye Miley, all coming up. Stand by.
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9: Sam 1039.
10: Low get down to about 60. Tonight, under clear skies, mainly sunny skies. Tomorrow, highs level off around 86. Overcast tomorrow night, slight chance for storms, 65. Mid-80s Thursday, weather chance of thunderstorms. Turning much cooler Friday, with highs in the upper 60s and scattered showers possible. In the Sam 1039 Weather Center, I'm meteorologist Ray Miller. Right now, 72.
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0: Miley there, Bass Persuades and Cat's Eye Animal a little bit ago. They say chocolate might be the key to better exercise. Please tell me more. A new study in the frontiers of physiology says simply smelling chocolate while exercising adds more reps. Only 23 people in the study, and they were probably mad they couldn't eat the chocolate, just have to smell the chocolate. They say dark chocolate, obviously the best results. And they say a bonus thing made them feel less hungry. Just unwrapping all those Hershey Kisses while you're on the treadmill. That's the tough part there, you know?
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0: Ariana Grande and Bruno Mars back there a bit ago. There is, by the way, a rare flower known for its smell of rotting flesh, ready to bloom again in West Michigan. Grand Valley State University's corpse flower, nicknamed the Beast, should reach full bloom later on this week at the school's Allendale campus. Now, the plant last bloomed 2 years ago. Surprising experts who say the unusual flower can go several years between blooms. Why do we have these flowers? Why do you need a flower that smells like rotting flesh? I don't see the appeal, but yeah, probably wouldn't want to give those for Valentine's Day, just saying.
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0: Stella Lefty Boston and Dua Lipa with Houdini. One of the big fashion trends out there these days apparently is the new denim look, and this was sparked by Jennifer Aniston, who stepped out in a casual denim outfit, and then everybody started kind of going crazy. So now style blogs and creators are trying to go and source affordable dupes. I'm sure the one Jennifer bought was probably made for her and probably not something most women can afford, or anybody who wants to wear it, I guess. I'm not wearing a viral denim look, a casual denim outfit. No thanks. And I'll wear denim jeans, maybe, but that's about it. I'll play Santa Spiro and Die on This Hill. It is coming up next. Hang on.
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12: weather. Well, we get down to about 60. Tonight, under clear skies, mainly sunny skies. Tomorrow, highs level off around 86. Overcast tomorrow night, slight chance for storms, 65. Mid-80s Thursday, weather chance of thunderstorms. Turning much cooler Friday, with highs in the upper 60s and scattered showers possible. In the SAM 103.9 Weather Center, I'm meteorologist Ray Miller. Right now, 66.
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0: Best song ever, One Direction and Tame Impala Jenny with Dracula. Back there a bit ago. Well, a study found that men will wait until the big game on TV is over before going to the hospital to be treated for injuries. What happened to them? Do they fall on something? Say, well, I think I broke a femur, but let me catch this last quarter of the game before I go.
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0: went deaf.
1: Ever since you left me, French Montana and Olivia Rodrigo, the stupid song. A game-worn autographed Michael Jordan jersey from the 1998 NBA Finals sold privately for $14 million. Yeah? Setting a record for basketball memorabilia. Red jersey worn by Jordan game two of the finals against the Utah Jazz. Game the Bulls won to tie the series. The buyer was a Miami real estate investor. And the price, the second highest ever for a game-worn jersey. The one that's number one, that's the Babe Ruth's 1932 Yankees jersey that sold for $24.12 million.
2: Here's the deal. The government is over $38 trillion in debt, which means the IRS isn't slowing down. 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

0: All of me loving all of you, John Legend there. Todd here with Freya Sky. This is Silent Treatment.
1: You played it cool and I played it dumb. Don't you think I'm a little too young to be messed with like that? So convincing, you made it look fun. Laugh it off, but the damage is done. Saying, baby, just relax.

0: See you there, Chandelier. Ty Chambliss NC on the news. Her divorce with second husband Daniel Bernard apparently involved a high-profile child support settlement and public fallout. She filed for divorce from Daniel after 2 years of marriage, roughly. Settlement includes a child support agreement requiring Sia to pay, get this, $42,500 a month. Yay! For their young son, Somersault Wonder Bernard, through 2042. Their kid's name is Somersault? Oh, boy. This kid's gonna get it at school. Ella Langley, Houston, Texas, on the way.
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9: Weather. Get down to about 60. Tonight, under clear skies, mainly sunny skies. Tomorrow, highs level off around 86. Overcast tomorrow night, slight chance for storms, 65. Mid-80s Thursday, with a chance of thunderstorms. Turning much cooler Friday, with highs in the upper 60s and scattered showers possible. In the Sam 103.9 Weather Center, I'm meteorologist Ray Miller. Currently, 68.
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0: Gracie Abrams hit the wall and Zara Larsson, Midnight Sun. Maybe some telltale signs you're about to be ghosted. Knowing ahead of time may help you start a conversation before they vanish and save the relationship. According to Your Tango, here are the phrases that foreshadow a possible ghosting. Things like, I've just been really busy lately. Let's catch up soon. I'll let you know. That's a big one. Things are kind of hectic right now. I'm just not in the right headspace. Let me get back to you on that. I'm the worst at texting. I don't want to lead you on. And the one that really probably should tell you, you deserve someone who really has time for you.
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0: Sabrina Carpenter, and that is called Tears. I'm Todd. Wacky but true story. Police in Iowa arrested a woman after discovering she had allegedly used stolen credit cards to rent over $1,300 worth of inflatable bounce houses. Wow, authorities were baffled to learn this was not her first time orchestrating an elaborate party rental scheme, and they're still trying to figure out why anybody would risk felony charges to throw an absurdly massive backyard jumping spree. Well, you got me there. Teddy Swims, Mr. Know-It-All, coming up.
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9: Lows dip down to about 60 overnight under clear skies. Wednesday, high of 86. Slight chance for storms. Wednesday night, lows around 65, cloudy skies. Chance for storms Thursday. Slight chance for showers on Friday. In the SAM 103.9 Weather Center, I'm meteorologist Laura Lockwood. Right now, 66.
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On a

God, how uplifting and inspiring you've been for me for all this time. And I love you, and no one is freaking fun here. Yeah. Or smarter.

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11: Lows dip down to about 60 overnight under clear skies. Wednesday, high of 86. Slight chance for storms. Wednesday night, lows around 65. Cloudy skies. Chance for storms Thursday. Slight chance for showers on Friday. In the SAM 103.9 Weather Center, I'm meteorologist Laura Lockwood. Currently 65.
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9: Lows dip down to about 60 overnight under clear skies. Wednesday, high of 86. Slight chance for storms. Wednesday night, lows around 65, cloudy skies. Chance for storms Thursday. Slight chance for showers on Friday. In the SAM 103.9 Weather Center, I'm meteorologist Laura Lockwood. Currently, it's 66 degrees.
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12: Overnight under clear skies, Wednesday 86. Slight chance for storms, Wednesday night, lows around 65, overcast skies. Chance of thunderstorms, Thursday, with highs in the mid-80s. Slight chance of rain showers and highs in the upper 60s on Friday. In the SAM 103.9 Weather Center, I'm meteorologist Laura Lockwood. Currently, it's 64 degrees.
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17: We'll dip down to about 60 overnight under clear skies. Wednesday, 86. Cloudy skies Wednesday night. Chance for storms, 65. Mid-80s Thursday with a chance for showers. Turning much cooler Friday with highs in the upper 60s. Chance for showers continues. In the SAM 103.9 Weather Center, I'm meteorologist Laura Lockwood. Currently 62.
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13: Sunshine mixed with clouds at times today, with daytime highs approaching 86. Chance of thunderstorms tonight, lows dip down to about 65, overcast skies. Chance of rain showers tomorrow, daytime highs approaching 85, overcast skies. In the SAM 1039 Weather Center, I'm meteorologist Laura Lockwood, currently 62.
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1: 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I went deaf on it.

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10: A mix of clouds and sun today, with daytime highs approaching 84. Chance for storms tonight, lows dip down to about 68, overcast skies. Chance of rain showers tomorrow, highs level off around 83, overcast skies. In the SAM 103.9 Weather Center, I'm meteorologist Laura Lockwood. Right now, it's 61 degrees.
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2: You've played it cool and I played it dumb. Don't you think I'm a little too young to be messed with like that? So convincing, you made it look fun. 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Saying, baby, just relax.

0: Okay. What do you want me to do? Push this button right here? Okay. Hey, there we go. Good morning to you, 614. I think it's a hump day Wednesday morning. We got clear skies out there. Nothing going on right now, but according to the weather guys, we've got all kinds of rain and some cold weather coming our way, so we'll talk about that in a few minutes. It is October 14th. Is that correct? Yes, October 14th. Today is a good day. It's National Dessert Day. If you go out and eat anywhere today and the waitress comes up and says, "Do you want dessert?" Say yes. Yes, I do. It's National Curves Day, and we're not talking about baseball here. We're talking about the curves, the full-figured curves of both men and women. Sometimes it's good to follow those curves. It's National Emergency Nurses Day. Thank you. It's National Stop Bullying Day. It's National Be Bald and Be Free Day. Guys, the toupees, the wigs, the comb-overs, don't do that. Just shave it off. Be bald. Be free. Be proud. Today is Bring Your Teddy Bear to Work or School Day. I don't know. I think that can get you beat up. I know it's National Stop Bullying Day, but I think if you take a teddy bear to work, somebody's going to beat you up. And I know they'll beat you up at school. So, may want to think about that. And today is Take Your Parents to Lunch Day. Are my kids up and listening this morning? Take your parents to lunch. They would probably take me, but I would have to pay the bill, right? That's right. I would have to pay. It is 6:16. We're going to come back, take a peek at that forecast. We got local news, bottom of the hour, the morning show being brought to you by Don Franklin.
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11: A mix of clouds and sun today, with daytime highs approaching 84. Chance for storms tonight, lows dip down to about 68, overcast skies. Chance of rain showers tomorrow, highs level off around 83, overcast skies. In the SAM 103.9 Weather Center, I'm meteorologist Laura Lockwood. Right now, it's 61 degrees.
0: All right, do keep an eye on the sky tonight because some of these storms could be severe. We're going from very hot weather into some very cold weather. And I think we know what happens when that comes around. So be careful. Watch out for it. Keep an eye on the sky. We'll keep you updated. You know, when it comes to our bodies, we always think that women are more into it. You know, body images and things like that, you know. Trying to make sure they keep their bodies in good shape. Men, on the other hand, we drink beer, eat tacos, eat a lot of hamburgers, hot dogs. We get those love handles. 14% of men are more body conscious than their wives or girlfriends. In other words, they're staring in the mirror more than they are. And they spend more time trying to get themselves ready for a vacation. Now, 60% of men get a haircut before they go on vacation. 20% go on a diet. And 5% go to the tanning booths. Or the spray tans or whatever. This could be me. 10% of men hate taking their shirt off in public. Yeah, maybe. And 9% have even canceled a vacation because they were insecure about their body. Nah, that's never going to happen. I just leave my shirt on, grab a beer, and take off. So what about you? Are you more body conscious than your wife or your girlfriend? Watching out for those love handles. 621, we've got local news coming up, bottom of the hour. Morning show brought to you by Don Franklin.

0: Coming up, we got local news. We'll check that out for the first time this morning. We got clear skies out there, but they say we got some rain thunder showers coming our way tonight. Some of them could be a little bit nasty. We'll tell you the details in just a sec. I want you to sit back this morning and think about all the pleasures and things that you enjoy in life. I mean, think about the little things you do, the big things, your family, your friends, doing things. According to a new survey, 36% of people say their greatest pleasure in life is, and I think my wife may fit into this. Sad to say for me, but I think this could be her greatest pleasure. And that's a clean house. I mean, that beats everything else. That beats everything. 36% of people say the greatest pleasure in life for them is having a clean house. Now, 34% said going on vacation is their greatest pleasure. 18% pick sex. A clean house, beat that. And 11% picked a good night out. Now, the survey found that women spend an average of 6 hours more each and every week cleaning than men. Women clean for an average of 17 hours a week. Men, on the other hand, we've got, we're in there, you know, swiping and trying to help. 11 hours. So, we're trying. Stay with us. We got news on the way. The Morning Show, brought to you by Don Franklin.
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11: In the newsroom, I'm Bo Beecraft. Kentucky Powerball winner James Farthing has been indicted on charges of first-degree strangulation and fourth-degree domestic violence after prosecutors say the charges stem from a July incident in Scott County. In that incident, a woman reported being strangled during an argument. Investigators say they documented marks on the victim's neck that correlated with the case. Farthing gained national attention after winning a $167 million Powerball jackpot last year and has faced several legal issues since then. He's scheduled to be arraigned on the new charges November 2nd. Somerset firefighters responded to a fully involved vehicle fire on College Street, with crews stabilizing the vehicle and quickly attacking the fire, bringing it under control before it could spread any further. No injuries have been reported as of now, and firefighters were able to fully extinguish the blaze. The cause of the fire has yet to be released, and no further details have been released either. With news, I'm Bo Beecraft.
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14: A mix of clouds and sun today, with daytime highs approaching 84. Chance for storms tonight, lows dip down to about 68, overcast skies. Chance of rain showers tomorrow, highs level off around 83, overcast skies. In the SAM 1039 Weather Center, I'm meteorologist Laura Lockwood. Right now, it's 61 degrees.
0: All right, not bad out there this morning. We got clear skies. Color weather radar is clear right now, but we do have rain moving in. Watch out for it. You know, they were just talking in the news there about the guy that won the lottery a few years ago. What was it? Like $160 million. But now he's in deep doo-doo when it comes to legal problems. If you won the lottery and never had to worry about money again, wouldn't that be nice? You wouldn't live paycheck to paycheck. You wouldn't have to worry about paying that bill. What would you do if you were ever in that situation? I don't know about you, but I've thought about that. I thought about what I would want to do, where I'd want to go, how I'd want to spend my money. Now, here are the top five answers that people gave if they won the lottery. Turn their passion into a business. In other words, launch their own business. 11% say, if I won the lottery, that is the first thing I would do. Launch a business. I don't think so. I'm not working anymore. 13% would buy their dream home. 15% would spend it on their family. 22% say they would retire early. Retire early. Yes, just go home. I don't know how long they would stay home. That would get kind of boring after a while. And another 24% say they would travel the world. Just go wherever they wanted to go. Wouldn't that be nice? 84% of people said they're not sure if they would ever, ever achieve that kind of financial freedom. I know what you're talking about. The ball and chain. Never going to make it. 6:39, we got more news coming up, top of the hour, SAM 103.9.

how uplifting and inspiring you've been for me for all this time. And I love you, and no one is freaking frontier or smarter.

0: 6:46, Wednesday morning. We got local news, top of the hour. How many times have you had something wrong with you? Maybe you have a growth on your skin. Something just popped up. Maybe your stomach hurts. Maybe your knee hurts. Got a headache. Have you ever sat down and got on Google and maybe Googled your symptoms in there? I've noticed that on Google that when it comes up with those symptoms, they always start from the worst and then the list goes down. So the first thing you see is, oh my gosh, I got a brain tumor. People are putting way too much faith in the internet to diagnose themselves. One out of four people say they trust what they find when they Google their symptoms more than their doctor's diagnosis. Really? You really trust that? Now, according to everybody in the medical field, that's not a good idea. Also, I say it's not a good idea. In a study earlier this year, researchers Googled people's symptoms when they compared the results to the people's actual illness. The web results were only right 58% of the time. 6 out of 10. You could have been one of those 4 unlucky people who got the diagnosis wrong. I know my son. He will diagnose something that he's got, and he always comes back with some weird disease, something that comes out of the jungles of Asia, Africa, whatever. So I say, go to the doctor. I think they know best. We got more news coming up top of the hour. A morning show being brought to you by Don Franklin.
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14: A mix of clouds and sun today, with daytime highs approaching 84. Chance for storms tonight, lows dip down to about 68, overcast skies. Chance of rain showers tomorrow, highs level off around 83, overcast skies. In the SAM 103.9 Weather Center, I'm meteorologist Laura Lockwood, currently 62.
0: I was watching the weather thing there. Man, it's really snowing out in the Rockies. Out in Montana, Idaho, yeah. They're getting the first snow of the year. They got like, what, a foot of snow on the ground? Just think about it. All that's coming your way and going to be here very soon. I can't wait. This is kind of depressing. There's not a single person in the world whose coworkers are polite and considerate 100% of the time. Did you hear that? Not a single person in the world who says their coworkers are polite and considerate all the time. I mean, even if you're self-employed and work solo, sometimes you probably make yourself mad at yourself. Yeah. A new survey asked people around the country to name the rudest things people do around their offices or wherever they work. 11% say criticizing other people publicly. I mean, they get up in front of everybody and say, you know what? Bob's an idiot. Yeah. 12% not giving other people credit. They do the work and you get the glory. Running late or missing meetings. Playing around on their phones during meetings. 21% said not responding to calls or emails in a timely way. And 28% of people said gossiping about other coworkers, which we do. We do. Now, 0% said that they work at a place where no one ever does anything rude. 0% say that they work at a place where there's no one in the building that doesn't do something rude. So think about that as you head off to work this morning. Rude coworkers. All right, 6:53, news coming up, top of the hour, 71039.
2: Oh, boy.

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1: In the newsroom, I'm Bo Beecraft. Firefighters in Somerset quickly contained a commercial gas leak Monday morning at a building on South Highway 27, with crews arriving at the same time as technicians from the Somerset City Gas Department. The teams worked to secure the area quickly, with firefighters and gas personnel locating the source of the leak and safely bringing the situation under control before it could become more serious. No injuries have been reported, and officials are crediting the quick response and coordination between agencies for preventing a potentially dangerous incident from happening. One of London's most popular annual events returns this weekend with Honeybun Day taking over Town Center Park. The celebration runs from 4 to 8 p.m. and will feature food trucks, live music, and much more. Participants in the record attempt will also have a chance to win a $1,000 prize as the community attempts to set a record for the most people eating a honey bun at the same time. The record attempt is scheduled to be held at 7 p.m. with additional events held throughout the evening. With news, I'm Bo Beecraft.
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3: A mix of clouds and sun today, with daytime highs approaching 84. Chance for storms tonight, lows dip down to about 68, overcast skies. Chance of rain showers tomorrow, highs level off around 83, overcast skies. In the SAM 1039 Weather Center, I'm meteorologist Laura Lockwood, currently 62.

0: Sam 103.9, 716. Hump Day, Wednesday morning. I bet right now you are sitting somewhere with a delicious cup of hot coffee. Now, maybe you brought that coffee from home, made it yourself, fixed it up just the way you like it, or you stopped by one of the many coffee places that we have here in London. Maybe you went to McDonald's. I don't know. Paid a lot of money for that coffee. I know a person who every day spends about $13 a day on coffee. $13. That adds up, people. Now, they did a survey of the 10 most annoying coffee trends. These are the things that kind of tick us off about coffee. Blonde roast. People say it's too weak for hardcore coffee drinkers. They won't drink it. Latte foam art. I've been to places where they'll do this. They'll make a little heart, a leaf, a teddy bear. Well, guess what? We don't like it. People don't like the foam on their coffee shaped to look like something. Here's the biggie. High prices. Yes, it's coffee. Why are you charging so much for this? Then we got people who take coffee drinking so seriously. It's a religious experience. I know people like this. Oh, my coffee's got to be like this. Oh, I won't drink it. Oh, I got to have this. I got to have that. Dark roast. Well, they don't like the blonde roast. Well, guess what? They don't like the dark roast. We go from light to dark. Super expensive home coffee machines. Extra fattening coffee drinks, which I think makes the coffee taste better. Gourmet coffee made out of coffee beans pulled from animal feces. That's a big thing right now. There's some kind of lion or tiger or something that eats beans. Then it poops them out. They scoop them out of the poop, clean them up, and then they make coffee out of it, and people drink it. I kid you not. Then we got all these big descriptions of coffee. Have you seen some of them? It's coffee! We've been drinking it for centuries. And baristas who are snobs. Ever met a snobby barista? You work at a coffee shop. Whew. 718, the morning show being brought to you by Don Franklin.
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13: A mix of clouds and sun today, with daytime highs approaching 84. Chance for storms tonight, lows dip down to about 68, overcast skies. Chance of rain showers tomorrow, highs level off around 83, overcast skies. In the SAM 103.9 Weather Center, I'm meteorologist Laura Lockwood. Currently 62.
0: All right, we got some clouds coming in right now. Looks like we could see some rain, thunderstorms later on tonight. Be weather aware throughout the evening. You know, we were just talking about coffee. Now let's talk about beer. Why? Because Oktoberfest is in full swing. Have you ever been to one of these Oktoberfest party things? It's fun. Now, they did a survey to find out what your favorite type of beer says about your love life. You never thought beer had anything to do with your love life. Well, apparently it does. Number one, domestic beer drinkers are more likely to be looking for someone to marry. They also tend to be traditional and don't like public displays of affection. So if somebody's drinking a domestic beer, yeah. Microbrew fans have had more one-night stands than any other type of beer drinkers. 74% say they've had at least one, and 54% said that in a perfect world, they would have sex each and every day. Good luck with you. Now, people who prefer imported beer are more likely to be introverted, but it's just 4% of them, so it's not a crazy high number. 92% of light beer drinkers are willing to date someone who has kids. And people who opt for low-calorie beers are most prone to long-term relationships. 75% have been at least one of them. So there we go. Now you know. Domestic beer, they want to marry. Microbrew, they just want to have fun. Imported beer, they're introverted, shy. 92% of light beer drinkers, they'll date you if you got kids. And if you like low-calorie beer, you're looking for somebody that you can marry, long-term relationship. Now we know. Who knew? 724 News from the Wild Side is on the way. Sam 103.9.

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1: You know, I realize that in the world we live in, everybody, and I mean everybody, has certain things that kind of trip our triggers, you know? And some of these things can be weird, and some of them could be a little creepy. But, you know, as long as you enjoy it, and you don't really hurt anybody, and you don't involve anybody that doesn't want to be involved in your little thing, that's fine. But then we have this. Up in Minnesota at a college, McAllister College, we've got a 55-year-old professor, Paul Fisher. Now, I should say he's a former professor because apparently Paul's been doing things he shouldn't be doing. He's been arrested for spilling urine on a student's backpack. Now, he taught biology, but it wasn't wild animal pee. Turned out to be his. A female student noticed the spill in her bag and realized what it was. And in the world we live in today, she called the police. She called authorities. There was an investigation. And Professor Fisher became a suspect right off the bat. He told police that he had developed a habit. And this is worse than what he actually did. He told police that he had developed a habit of relieving himself in cups and then dumping it out in trash cans and science lab sinks. Who does that? He said he must have accidentally spilled some of it on the backpack while trying to dispose of it. But the police, they're just rolling their eyes. They're going, we don't think so. There had been 6 previous complaints of pee-pee being found around the school, the science center, in bottles, and even inside other professors' decorations. Now, we don't know what that means. What does that mean? Professors' decorations? He's no longer employed. He's been charged with a felony and is looking up to 5 years in the pokey and $10,000 in fines. So, if you got something that you enjoy, you may want to keep it to yourself. Yeah. 7:33, we are back. The Morning Show being brought to you by Don Franklin.
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11: A mix of clouds and sun today, with daytime highs approaching 84. Chance for storms tonight. Lows dip down to about 68. Overcast skies. Chance of rain showers tomorrow. Highs level off around 83. Overcast skies. In the SAM 103.9 Weather Center, I'm meteorologist Laura Lockwood. Currently 62.
1: 7:36. Coming up in a few minutes, we've got one last look at local news. All right, you got to go to the doctor. You got something wrong with you. You go in there, you sit down. The doctor asks you to explain what it is. And I'm bad for this. Sometimes you feel stupid and you feel like you're going to ask a silly question. Well, you know, doctors, I'm sure, you know, there is no silly question when you go to the doctor. Because if you have to know something, they have to know what's wrong with you, okay? Let me take that statement back. Yes, you can ask silly questions at the doctor. And here's some of the ones that are the silliest and really borderline on dumb. And I've come to the conclusion that some of us are just downright stupid. Okay? A man removed a knife from his torso and he called 911. But their first piece of advice was, do not pull the knife out. Because when you pull the knife out, chances are you're going to start bleeding. So before paramedics got there, the guy put the knife back in. A mother brought her healthy three-month-old baby to the ER because he was, quote, laughing inappropriately. A man was handed earplugs for his MRI. He must have thought they were pills because he immediately swallowed them. A patient had to take some pills before his eye surgery, but he was worried. And what was he worried about? About how he was going to get the pills into his eyes. Think about that one. One man really didn't know how vasectomies work. He asked the doctor, can I keep them once you're finished, once you finish the surgery? And a woman and her boyfriend were both taking birth control pills because they thought that's how it worked. So you know what? I don't feel that dumb. I'm going to ask some questions. We got more news coming up. Morning show brought to you by Don Franklin.

0: All right, we're 14 minutes away from the top of the hour. Getting ready to wrap up the news here for you. When I was in high school, and this may be true even today to a point, it seemed like, you know, the football quarterback, the basketball star, the jocks, they all got the pretty girls. They all got the ladies. Now, in the world we live in today, things have changed. A new survey asked women if they would rather marry a guy who's a tech entrepreneur or a big burly football player. Now, 45% of the women said, yeah, the tech guy. Only 5% said the football player, which means women were 9 times more likely to go for a geek than a jock. 58% of people think being called a tech geek is a compliment these days. I mean, look at, you know, Bill Gates and all these other people. And I think I know why. 60% think that a tech geek has the best chance of anyone of becoming a billionaire. Now we know why. We now know why the ladies like the tech geeks. You football players, how much are you going to make? Even if you make the NFL, a few million? These guys could be billionaires. May want to keep that in mind. 13 minutes away from the top of the hour, morning show being brought to you by Don Franklin.
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4: I'm former governor Paul Patton. When I was governor, I worked with Hal Rogers to improve Eastern and Southern Kentucky. I even voted for Rogers, but he sold us out to the Washington elites. He represents one of the poorest congressional districts in the nation, but he voted for the big ugly bill, which will eventually cut Medicaid in his district by about $1 billion a year. He made sure that this part of the big ugly bill, which will affect health care in thousands of people in his district, goes into effect after this election. A University of North Carolina study estimates that this will cause the closure of 15 hospitals in his district. I'm 89 years old, about the same as Hal Rogers, and I'm too old for Congress. I'm voting for Ned.
5: I'm Ned Pillersdorf, and I approve this message.
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8: Sunshine mixed with clouds at times today, with daytime highs approaching 84. Cloudy skies expected tonight. Chance for storms. Lows dip down to about 68. Cloudy skies expected tomorrow. Chance of rain showers. Highs level off around 83. In the SAM 103.9 Weather Center, I'm meteorologist Laura Lockwood. Right now, 62.
0: You know, I just looked at the weather forecast for Oklahoma. That's where UK is going to be playing football Saturday. And yeah, they're talking heavy rain. Heavy rain, cold temps, everything. So yeah, what will that do to the football game? We shall see. I got a tough question for you this morning. They ask a bunch of people which one of these they would want the most. Now, keep in mind, here in America, we don't take vacations. Have you taken all your vacation time this year? I've not. Not even come close to taking all the vacation time that I have. Now, they ask people, would you want a $20,000 raise or an extra 4 weeks of vacation? Now, think about that for a second. $20,000 more a year, or they will give you four extra weeks of vacation on top of what you already got. Now, the top answer by a giant margin, yeah, you know what it is. We want the money. 66% of people would take the money versus 32% who want to take the extra time off. Now, those percentages are consistent no matter how much people make. Even people making six figures, they want the money. Only 34% of us realize that America is the only first world country that doesn't guarantee paid vacation time. That's true. There's people out there who do not get paid vacations. 55% of us check our work email even when we are on vacation. So we're still working. Only 6% of people said they would like to be like the French. Now, the French basically get the entire summer off. They get weeks of vacation. We don't want that. Show me the money. Think about this. Think about that as you drive to work this morning. More money or more time off? I think I know the answer. We got news on the way. Morning show being brought to you by Don Franklin.

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3: In the newsroom, I'm Bo Beecraft. Several community events are on the schedule in downtown London as the city celebrates the fall season. Pumpkin Park at Town Center is now open and decorated for Halloween activities. A showing of the Addams Family kicked things off on Friday, followed by the annual Honey Bun Day celebration, which will happen this Saturday. Later this month, Buwan Main will bring trick-or-treating and family-friendly activities to downtown London October 24th. Organizers say the events are designed to give families safe and fun opportunities to enjoy the season locally. University of Kentucky Extension is encouraging residents to help remove invasive Bradford pear trees through its Bradford Pear Tree Bounty Program. Participants who cut down a Bradford pear and provide proof can receive a free native tree to plant in its space. Experts say the trees were once popular in landscaping but have spread aggressively across Kentucky, crowding out native plants and creating problems for homeowners. Extension agents say the program is aimed at improving Kentucky's landscapes by replacing invasive species with more beneficial native trees. With news, I'm Bo Beecraft.
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5: Sunshine mixed with clouds at times today, with daytime highs approaching 84. Cloudy skies expected tonight. Chance for storms, lows dip down to about 68. Cloudy skies expected tomorrow. Chance of rain showers, highs level off around 83. In the SAM 1039 Weather Center, I'm meteorologist Laura Lockwood. Right now, 62.

will fade eventually. So if our time is running out, day after day, we'll make the mundane a masterpiece. Oh my, my, oh my, my love. I take one look at you, you're taking me out.

0: It's 8:19 on a Wednesday morning. We got sunshine, 63 out there. Forecast coming up. You know, I've had some jobs that have had some great perks. I worked at one where we had a deal that we got free donuts and bakery stuff every morning. And then I worked at another one where we had like free pizza, tacos. All that stuff was delivered. It was a trade-out type deal with the station. Those are the kind of perks I like. Now, think about your job. Have you got perks? I mean, you got your salary. Maybe you got health insurance. Maybe you get paid vacations. You know, these are perks, people. Now, they ask people, what is the perks that would most likely work on you and keep you from leaving that job, would keep you with that company? According to a new survey, the perk employees say would be the most likely to keep them from leaving their job is it money? More vacation time? No! Getting to work a half day on Friday. Is there anybody out there that owns a business, a company? If you want to make us happy, give us a half day on Friday. We're not doing anything anyway. Have you ever been to a place and walked around after noontime on Friday? There's nobody doing anything. We're already into the weekend. On-site fitness center, the chance to wear jeans to work, catered lunches, and massages also made the top five. I'll take all those. Those would be pretty good. But then again, I wear jeans to work anyway, so I already do that one. Catered lunches would be nice. But yeah, half day on Friday. That's all we want. It's 8:20, the morning show being brought to you by Don Franklin.
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10: Sunshine mixed with clouds at times today, with daytime highs approaching 84. Cloudy skies expected tonight. Chance for storms. Lows dip down to about 68. Cloudy skies expected tomorrow. Chance of rain showers. Highs level off around 83. In the SAM 103.9 Weather Center, I'm meteorologist Laura Lockwood. Currently, it's 63 degrees.
0: Once again, keep an eye on the sky because later on this afternoon, tonight, tomorrow, yeah, we could see some severe weather out there, some heavy rain. Here's a collection of things that you just might find interesting. These are stuff that you, when you get to work today, you may want to pass on to your fellow coworkers. 71% of women say they will not date a guy who is shorter than them. Did you hear that, guys? I know you've got, you know, big goals. You see a lady, she might be like 6'2". She really looks good. You want to date her, but you're only like 5'8", 5'9". 71% of women say no, they will not date a guy who is shorter than them. Young adults would rather give up their cars than their smartphone or laptop. 30% of people age 18 to 34 said giving up their mobile phone or laptop would have the greatest negative impact on their life, edging out their car, which came in at 28%. And most men want their wife or girlfriend to tell them, I love you, every single day. We want to hear it. We're insecure. Only half as many women, about 30%, want to hear it that often. Yeah, I love you. Go away. Now, 2/3 of men said that they'd consider wearing an engagement ring if their fiancé proposed to them. What happened to us? What happened to men? I don't know. It's 8:25, bag of stuff. We've already got it ready to go. That's coming up in about 20 minutes. We will wrap up the morning show on Sam 103.9.

0: We got our bag of stuff ready to go. We'll wrap up the show here in about 15 minutes. You know, Halloween keeps getting closer. What is it now, like 17 days until Halloween? Wow, it's going to be here before we know it. Have you got your Halloween candy yet? Are you one of these people who worry that you're handing out all these calories and sugar and bad stuff for the kids, and you want to get some candy that has some nutritional value? Now, I hate to tell you, candy has really no nutritional value at all. Okay, it's candy. But some candy is better than others, according to registered dietitians. Some are better. Yeah. A serving of peanut M&Ms has a little less than 1 gram of fiber, 2 grams of protein, and 9 grams of sugar. Reese's peanut butter cups have a similar nutritional value, but they add a little bit more sugar. Snickers doesn't contain any fiber, but it does have 1 gram of protein and 9 grams of added sugar. So far, I'm not really hearing anything nutritional. Peanut M&Ms are also made of mostly milk chocolate, while Almond Joys, which are also made of nuts and chocolate, are mostly made of corn syrup. And from what I can understand, that's a bad thing, right? Corn syrup? Not a good thing? Aside from candy with nuts, the healthiest sugary sweets are Smarties. One serving of Smarties has just 25 calories and 6 grams of sugar, compared to Sour Patch Kids, which contain 110 calories and 24 grams of sugar in one serving. But who cares? It's candy. What did I read the other day? Kids are going to eat like 5,000 to 7,000 calories worth of candy on Halloween. You think we care? So there we go. Keep that in mind as you buy your Halloween candy this year. It's 8:36. We're back. The Morning Show being brought to you by Don Franklin.
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11: Sunshine mixed with clouds at times today, with daytime highs approaching 84. Cloudy skies expected tonight. Chance for storms. Lows dip down to about 68. Cloudy skies expected tomorrow. Chance of rain showers. Highs level off around 83. In the SAM 103.9 Weather Center, I'm meteorologist Laura Lockwood. Currently, it's 63 degrees.

0: All right, let's wrap up the morning show for this Wednesday. Here's your bag of stuff. You, me, everybody out there will eat about 280 eggs each and every year. Now, my question is that like scrambled eggs? Or is that like eggs? Are those included like those in brownies and cakes and stuff? I don't know. This morning, an ant got on my hand, and I killed it. I did. I squashed it. And I'm thinking, yeah, that's it for the ants right there. Then I read this. There's 2.5 million ants for every human on Earth. So there's a few more out there. 36% of us have snooped through someone else's refrigerator to see what groceries they buy or how things are organized. 1 in 10 people have had a near-death experience. I think I have. I got hit by a semi-truck one time. Yeah, I mean, he bounced me around big time. And came darn close to running right over the car. I made it, so there we go. A new survey found that 26% of those in a relationship admit their partner doesn't know their true body count. And when I say body count, I mean the number of people that they have slept with in their lifetime. Not a clue. 10% of us have a serious fear of clowns. We've got a haunted house in Pennsylvania. They're inviting people to tour it while nude. Something tells me there's a bunch of men running this place. Has to be. About 30% of us think using cash isn't really spending money. Hate to tell you, it is. When you see the ones, the fives, the tens, and the twenties all disappear, you're spending money. Over half of us have a kitchen envy, wishing we had a better kitchen or one like we see on TV. For some reason, about 40% of us think that time travel is possible right now. Really? Do you really think we can travel back in time, forward in time? And the world record for going without blinking, if by chance you're going to try to break that today, is 2 hours. Good luck. I know I can't do it. I can't go 10 seconds. And that's some stuff that you may want to think about on a Wednesday. Don Franklin, DonFranklinAuto.com. We all know that's where you need to go. Check them out. We're back, and we'll check out the forecast on Sam.
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10: I'm former Governor Paul Patton. When I was governor, I worked with Hal Rogers to improve Eastern and Southern Kentucky. I even voted for Rogers. But he sold us out to the Washington elites. He represents one of the poorest congressional districts in the nation, but he voted for the big ugly bill, which will eventually cut Medicaid in his district by about $1 billion a year. He made sure that this part of the big ugly bill, which will affect health care in thousands of people in his district, goes into effect after this election. A University of North Carolina study estimates that this will cause the closure of 15 hospitals in his district. I'm 89 years old, about the same as Hal Rogers, and I'm too old for Congress. I'm voting for Ned.
11: I'm Ned Pillersdorf, and I approve this message.
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13: Sunshine mixed with clouds at times today, with daytime highs approaching 84. Cloudy skies expected tonight. Chance for storms. Lows dip down to about 68. Cloudy skies expected tomorrow. Chance of rain showers. Highs level off around 83. In the SAM 103.9 Weather Center, I'm meteorologist Laura Lockwood. Right now, 63.
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Noah Kahn with The Great Divide on Sam 103.9, your number one hit music station. It's Middays with Dave. I'm Dave Begley, taking over for Terry Harris on this Wednesday. It's hump day. If you look at the work week as a hill, we're on the tip top of it, heading down the other side toward the weekend. So halfway to the weekend now. It's also National Stop Bullying Day. We'll talk more about that in a bit. Just ahead, Post Malone and Cat's Eye. Right now, it's Lunch with Billy

0: Cat's Eye with Animal on Sam 103.9. I'm Dave Begley. Good Wednesday morning and National Stop Bullying Day. Observed annually on the second Wednesday in October, no child should be afraid to ride a bus or go to school because of a classmate threatening them. Children who have been bullied should also feel they can report the incident without repercussions. However, many times it goes unreported because of fear and embarrassment. Sadly, bullying seems to be celebrated in our modern American society. Coming up, we'll have a look at the forecast, music from Benson Boone, and at the bottom of the hour, we'll check the community calendar.
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13: Weather. Sunshine mixed with clouds at times today, with daytime highs approaching 84. Cloudy skies expected tonight. Chance for storms. Lows dip down to about 68. Cloudy skies expected tomorrow. Chance of rain showers. Highs level off around 83. In the SAM 103.9 Weather Center, I'm meteorologist Laura Lockwood. Right now, it's 65 degrees.
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0: Save Your Tears, The Weeknd on Sam 103.9. I'm Dave Begley with the Community Calendar. Here's what's happening heading into the weekend. At the Laurel County Public Library today at 2, optimize your resume. It's always good to have a fresh resume ready. Homeschool happenings tomorrow. Fun Frights and Silly Scares with Paul Strickland. That'll be at 1 o'clock tomorrow afternoon. And tomorrow evening at 6, Paul Strickland will present ghost stories. And Friday, it's Friday Night Frights, 5:30 Friday evening. Find out more at laurellibrary.org or their Facebook page. And the sweetest day of the year is back Saturday here in London. Honey Bun Day returns to Town Center Park, 4 to 8 p.m., celebrating the hundreds of jobs created by the Honey Bun right here in London. 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Just ahead, we'll get you back to the music with Somber.
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0: Akon and Ringtone on Sam 103.9. I'm Dave Begley. Actor Selma Blair was arrested after she was accused of injuring two flight attendants on a trip from Los Angeles to New York. She was also accused of kicking a police officer taking her to the hospital and kicking a nurse once she got there. She pleaded not guilty Monday night to two counts of assault for state charges involving the officer and the nurse, and she faces separate federal charges based on what happened on the flight, which her representatives say was brought on by a severe medical emergency. And Blair, who's 54, was detained by police around 11 p.m. Sunday after the Delta Airlines jet parked at the gate at John F. Kennedy International Airport. Blair and one of the flight attendants were taken to the hospital for evaluation. Coming up, get you back to the music with Taylor Swift on Sam.
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Sweet like justice, karma is a queen. Karma takes all my friends to the summit. 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

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Meghan Trainor on Sam 103.9. London's hit music station. It's Middays with Dave. I'm Dave Begley on this Wednesday, right in the middle of the work week, so halfway to the weekend. It's also National Bring Your Teddy Bear to Work or School Day. You have your teddy with you today? Talk more about that in a bit. Just ahead, Olivia Rodrigo and Imagine Dragons. Right now, it's Sabrina Carpenter with Tears.

0: Imagine Dragons with Enemy on Sam 1039. I'm Dave Begley on this Wednesday and National Bring Your Teddy Bear to Work or School Day. Is that a bear peeking over your monitor or riding along in your truck? Now, this is your official permission slip to let your childhood companion tag along for the day. A teddy bear was our best friend, our first best friend, a silent confidant for our secrets, a brave guardian against closet monsters and those monsters under the bed, and the perfect snuggle partner when we felt sick or scared. Mine was Monk, a stuffed monkey. Yeah. Coming up, we'll have a look at forecast. We'll get you back to the music with Dominic Fike, and at the bottom of the hour, the Birthday Club.
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8: Sunshine mixed with clouds at times today, with daytime highs approaching 84. Cloudy skies expected tonight. Chance for storms, lows dip down to about 68. Cloudy skies expected tomorrow, chance of rain showers, highs level up around 83. In the SAM 1039 Weather Center, I'm meteorologist Laura Lockwood. Right now, it's 69 degrees.
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1: Edge of the Earth, the Beaches on Sam 103.9. I'm Dave Begley. Time for the Birthday Club. And happy birthday locally to my first cousin, once removed, Axel Couch. That's from me and Mary and all the family. Happy birthday, Axel. Happy birthday to Patty Cottrell from your husband and kids. And Troy Henning, happy birthday from your wife, kids, and grandkids. All of us here at Sam 103.9 wish Axel, Patty, and Troy a happy birthday. Now they're celebrating with some famous folks like fashion designer Ralph Lauren, 87 today. Singer Justin Hayward of the Moody Blues, 80. Football Hall of Famer Charlie Joyner is 79. Golf Hall of Famer Beth Daniel, 70. Singer, keyboardist Thomas Dolby is 68. Actor Steve Coogan is 61. TV host Stephen A. Smith, 59. Actor, comedian Jay Farrow is 39. And actor Rowan Blanchard is 25. Oh, and singer Usher, he's 48 today. And he's coming up next on Sam.
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14: Archie, baby. Yeah, yeah. Hit it again, and this time I'ma make you scream.

0: Huntrix with Golden on Sam 103.9. I'm Dave Begley. Well, here's something you probably weren't thinking about today. What's your preferred way of holding hands with someone? Assuming that's something that you do. In a poll, 30% of people say they prefer holding hands with interlocked fingers. 20% would rather do it with cupped hands. And 38% say they're fine with both equally. 4% said neither. The results are similar for both men and women, but they're very different depending on age. Holding hands with interlocked fingers is much more popular among younger generations than older. 38% of Gen Z liked that method, compared to just 17% of boomers. On the flip side, 15% of Gen Z prefer the cupped hands method, compared to 29% of boomers. So, is this a change that just happens as you get older? Or is the preferred method of holding hands shifting over time? Coming up, get you back to the music with Miles Smith on Sam.
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1: Kenya Grace with Strangers on Sam 103.9, your number one choice for hit music. It's Middays with Dave. I'm Dave Begley on this Wednesday, right in the middle of the work week. And if you had Monday off for Columbus Day or Indigenous Peoples Day, then it's come sooner for you. Yeah. It's also National Emergency Nurses Day. We'll talk about them in just a bit. Coming up, Malcolm Todd and Miley's new one. Right now, it's Ray with the musical question, "Where is my husband?"

0: Bass Persuades. That's Miley on Sam 103.9. I'm Dave Begley. On this Wednesday and National Emergency Nurses Day, recognizing ER nurses across the nation, we take this day to say thank you for their hard work, dedication, service, and commitment as they provide unwavering care to patients and families while keeping hospitals running smoothly. Coming up, we'll have a look at the forecast, and we'll get you back to the music with Teddy Swims. At the bottom of the hour, we'll check traffic.
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11: Weather. Sunshine mixed with clouds at times today, with daytime highs approaching 84. Cloudy skies expected tonight. Chance for storms, lows dip down to about 68. Cloudy skies expected tomorrow. Chance of rain showers, highs level off around 83. In the SAM 103.9 Weather Center, I'm meteorologist Laura Lockwood. Right now, 75.
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0: Jericho Wetzel with Jesse Murph, taking the high road on Sam 103.9. Dave Begley here with a look at traffic, and so far no traffic problems have been messaged in to us. So smooth sailing for your lunch run, except for 192 in London, 192 bypass. That's between 25 and 80, still under construction. Watch out for all those orange barrels and lane shifts, lane closures. Also, a traffic signal removal study is to begin tomorrow in Barbeville. That'll be at the intersection of 2420 Knox Street and Kentucky 2413 Broadway. The traffic signal will be placed in a yellow-red flashing operation. So, if you're traveling on Knox Street, you'll encounter a flashing yellow signal. If you're traveling on Broadway, you'll encounter a flashing red signal and will be required to stop before proceeding through the intersection. That'll be in place for about 90 days as they determine whether they're going to leave the traffic signal out and remove it permanently or what. So watch out for that. If you happen upon a traffic situation or if you have a birthday or song request, message us on Facebook, Sam1039 on Facebook, or my Facebook page, Dave Begley in the Morning. Just don't fiddle with your phone while you're driving and buckle up.
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0: Blinding Lights, The Weeknd on Sam 103.9. I'm Dave Begley, rolling up on the noon hour already. It's about lunchtime. So what do you dream about? Well, according to a new survey, 3% of pet owners dream of skydiving with their pet. I've never dreamed that. But again, it's only 3%. 69% of women dream of getting a romantic proposal. 40% of people regularly have dreams about being chased. The survey reveals that 65% of men who date skinny women say they also dream about curvy women. A survey reveals that 50% of people dream about work on the weekend. 66% of women have played out a fantasy they had in a dream. 59% of men and 34% of women have dreamed of intimacy with their partner's best friend. It's best to keep those dreams to ourselves sometimes. Coming up, get you back to the music with Tame Impala on Sam.
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Benson Boone, Mr. Electric Blue, on Sam 103.9, your number one hit music station. It's Middays with Dave. I'm Dave Begley on this Wednesday. Happy hump day. If you look at the work week as a hill, we're on the tip top of it, heading down the other side toward the weekend. It's also National Take Your Parents to Lunch Day. We'll talk more about that in a bit. Just ahead, Dominic Fike and Harry Styles. Meantime, it's Taylor Swift, The Fate of Ophelia.

0: I'm Dave Begley on this Wednesday and National Take Your Parents to Lunch Day. Now, we're not talking about adults taking their adult parents to lunch, although that would be a nice thing to do. Anna, Brittany, yeah. But this is for the kiddos. Observed on the second Wednesday in October, encouraging students to invite their parents or guardians to lunch and share a meal with them in the school cafeteria. It's a terrific day to find out what your child enjoys about school lunches, or maybe find out what they don't like about it. But when I was a kid at Big Creek Elementary, we had great school lunches and breakfasts. I had Ollie and all the gang in the cafeteria cooking up some really good stuff. They used some of their own recipes, and we had good food. And in high school, Clay County High School, we had a salad bar, which was really good. So, yeah. Coming up, look at the forecast, and we'll get you back to the music with Lola Young.
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13: Cloudy this afternoon with a high of 84. Cloudy skies expected. Tonight, chance of thunderstorms. Lows dip down to about 68. Chance for showers. Tomorrow, daytime highs approaching 83. Overcast skies. Highs around 72. Friday, with a slight chance of rain showers. 72. Saturday, in the SAM 103.9 Weather Center. I'm meteorologist Ray Miller. Currently, it's 83 degrees.
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0: Now, us older folks, we recognize Casey and the Sunshine Band there, but that's French Montana with Ever Since You Left Me on Sam 103.9. Dave Begley here. As busy work on the job bringing you down, some American workers say they're drowning in it. And it's not only zapping productivity and adding to stress, it's actually pushing some to quit. The poll finds that they're losing half their work day doing tedious, low-value tasks like managing emails, copying and pasting, and data entry. This isn't just boring. 85% say these repetitive tasks are one of the biggest contributors to burnout. One in three workers have considered quitting a job over outdated or frustrating tech, and 33% admit their current work technology is stressing them out. Mundane tasks are triggering stress four times a week on average, adding up to more than 200 times a year, and their workplace technology interrupts their focus about three times a week. More than three quarters, 76% of IT decision makers agree that their company's employees are wasting too much time on menial work. Only 37% of workers feel their employer is giving them the right tools to do their best work and succeed. What do you think? Coming up, get you back to the music with Tate McRae on Sam.
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0: That's Kesha with Joyride on Sam 103.9. I'm Dave Begley. Well, an Illinois job applicant either has terrible follow-up skills or terrible texting skills. But either way, he's out of a new job. Elmhurst police say they took in a report from the HR manager of a St. Charles company that alleged one of the candidates for a position with the company, actually the candidate that actually received the job offer, texted her two nude photos of himself after receiving what police say was a conditional offer of employment. Now, the police contacted him. The applicant admitted to sending the photographs, explaining they were actually meant for another individual and were sent to the victim in error. Yeah. He was warned not to make any more contact with the HR manager, which leads to the next logical conclusion. He didn't get the job. They rescinded the offer of employment. So, be careful who you're sending those texts to, especially if they're nude photos. Better yet, just don't send nude photos. That's coming up. Get you back to the music with Justin Bieber on Sam.
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That's Somber with Back to Friends on Sam 103.9, London's hit music station. It's Middays with Dave. I'm Dave Begley on this Wednesday, and it's National Dessert Day. If you've had lunch, then it's time for dessert now. Yeah, we'll talk about that in a bit. Just ahead, Benson Boone and Taylor Swift. Right now, it's Gracie Abrams, Hit the Wall.

0: I knew it.
1: Taylor Swift, I knew it, I knew you, on Sam 103.9. I'm Dave Begley. Good Wednesday afternoon. It's National Dessert Day. Life is short, so let's make it sweet. Today is dedicated to the grand finale of every meal, maybe lunch, yeah? If you've had lunch, then it's time for dessert. The sweet reward at the end of a meal or at the end of the day. One of life's simplest and most delicious pleasures. Dessert. What's your favorite dessert? Well, I kind of like them all. I'll take either. Whatever. Coming up, we'll get you back to the music with Noah Kahan right after the forecast.
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6: Sam 1039.
7: Cloudy this afternoon with a high of 84. Cloudy skies expected. Tonight, chance of thunderstorms. Lows dip down to about 68. Chance for showers tomorrow. Daytime highs approaching 83. Overcast skies. Highs around 72. Friday with a slight chance of rain showers. 72. Saturday in the Sam 103.9 Weather Center. I'm meteorologist Ray Miller. Currently, it's 83 degrees.
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0: Bozier Too Sweet on Sam 103.9. I'm Dave Begley. Speaking of too sweet, we all have our favorites when it comes to Halloween candy. And stocking up for trick-or-treaters tempts some of us to eat more of it than we should, or than we would like to admit. Unfortunately, the sweets don't really offer much nutritional value, if any at all. But some candy is better than others, according to registered dietitians. A serving of peanut butter M&Ms has a little less than 1 gram of fiber, 2 grams of protein, and 9 grams of sugar. Reese's peanut butter cups have a similar nutritional value with little more added sugar. Snickers don't contain any fiber. Isn't there any fiber in peanuts? Anyway. They have 1 gram of protein, again, peanuts, and 9 grams of added sugar. Peanut M&Ms are also made of mostly milk chocolate, while Almond Joys, which are also made of nuts and chocolate, are mostly made of corn syrup. Aside from candy and nuts, the healthiest sugary sweets are Smarties. Smarties? They're just pure sugar. But one serving of Smarties has just 25 calories and 6 grams of sugar, compared to Sour Patch Kids, which contain 110 calories and 24 grams of sugar in one serving. But we're talking about candy here, so coming up, we'll get you back to the music with Conan Gray. He has a vodka cranberry stirred up for you.
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0: Steve Lacy, oh yeah, on Sam 103.9. I'm Dave Begley. So if you're going to be stuck inside watching TV tonight, here's what you have to look forward to. You can get your Chicago Fix on NBC. 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On the CW, Police 24/7 at 8. That'll be followed by the Great American Road Rally Celebrity Edition at 9. On ABC, you got Scrubs at 8, Abbott Elementary at 8:30, Who Wants to Be a Millionaire at 9, and Shark Tank at 10. On CBS, Survivor comes on at 8. That's followed by The Amazing Race at 9:30. And on Fox, it's The Floor at 8, followed by 99 to Beat at 9. 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Up next.
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hate to give the satisfaction asking how you're doing now. How's the castle built of people you pretend to care about? Just what you wanted. 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I see the parties and diamonds sometimes when I close my eyes. 6 months of torture you sold to some forbidden paradise. I loved you truly. You gotta laugh at the story.

Ariana Grande, Thank You Next on Sam 103.9, your number one choice for hit music. It's Middays with Dave. I'm Dave Begley on this Wednesday and Be Bald and Be Free Day. We'll talk about chrome domes in just a bit. Up next, Somber and Gracie Abrams. Right now it's Doja Cat with Jealous Type.

0: Risk. That's Gracie Abrams on Sam 103.9. I'm Dave Begley. Good Wednesday afternoon, and happy Be Bald and Be Free Day. Toss out the combs, say goodbye to bad hair days, and get ready to shine. Today is a celebration of the sleek, the smooth, and the stylish bald head. Whether by choice, by nature, or by circumstance, I'm nearly bald. I got a little bit of hair on top, but you can't really see it. I comb it over anyway, but yeah, pretty much bald. Coming up, I'll look at forecast, and we'll get you back to the music with Ella Langley.
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6: Sunshine mixed with clouds at times this afternoon, with daytime highs approaching 85. Cloudy skies expected. Tonight, chance of thunderstorms. Lows level off around 68. 83 tomorrow, chance for showers. Highs around 72. Friday, with a slight chance of rain showers. 72 Saturday. In the Sam 103.9 Weather Center, I'm meteorologist Ray Miller. Currently 84.
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Noah Kahn, Orbiter, his new one, on Sam 103.9. I'm Dave Begley. Well, it used to be everyone took a vacation, at least one vacation. But we're not known for taking vacations in America these days. I mean, people do, but a lot of folks have more than one job, and that gets in the way of having time freed up to go on vacation. But do we even want more time off? A new survey asked people which they'd want more, a $20,000 raise or an extra 4 weeks of vacation. And the top answer, by a giant margin, is we want the raise. 66% of people would take the money versus 32% who'd take the extra time off. Those percentages were consistent no matter how much people make. Even 3 out of 5 people making 6 figures would still pick the raise over the vacation time. And only 34% of us realize that America is the only first world country that doesn't guarantee paid vacation time. We're also the only first world country that doesn't have national health care. But that's another subject. The survey also found that 55% of us check our work email even when we're on a trip. And only 6% of people say it would be worth being French. They get a lot of vacation time just to get that entire

0: their summer off. Coming up, get you back to the music with Stella Lefty on SAM.
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0: Ed Sheeran, Azizam on Sam 103.9. I'm Dave Beglick. Good afternoon. Well, according to a new survey, we are putting way too much faith in the internet to diagnose ourselves. One out of four people say they trust what they find when they Google their symptoms more than their doctor's diagnosis. And that's not a good idea. In a study earlier this year, researchers Googled people's symptoms, then compared the results to the people's actual illnesses. The web results were only right about 58% of the time. Yeah, just a little over half the time. Plus, every symptom has some terrible diagnosis. So, it can scare you to death. Coming up, get you back to the music with Teddy Swims. At the top of the hour, Jeremy takes over the air chair. It's the Jeremy Show. As for me, I'll be back tomorrow morning at 9 right here for our Friday Eve edition of Middays. You guys enjoy the rest of your Wednesday. Happy hump day.
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16: Weather. Sunshine mixed with clouds at times this afternoon with a high of 87. Mainly cloudy skies expected with fog in spots tonight. Chance for showers. Lows dip down to about 66. Cloudy skies with a few peaks of sun with fog in spots early tomorrow. Chance of thunderstorms. High of 85. In the SAM 103.9 Weather Center, I'm meteorologist Ray Miller. Right now, 86.
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0: Kid Leroy, Jeremy Show, Justin Bieber is next with Daisies. 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
1: 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It is October 14th. 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
2: When it comes to our personal appearance, the average person spends money on this about once every 7 weeks. 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
8: Sam 103.9
9: Chance of rain showers with fog in spots tonight. Otherwise, mainly cloudy skies expected. Lows dip down to about 66. Cloudy skies with a few peaks of sun with fog in spots early tomorrow. Chance of thunderstorms. High temperatures reach up to 85. Tomorrow night, lows around 65. In the SAM 103.9 Weather Center, I'm meteorologist Ray Miller. Currently 86.
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1: So I cannot believe Usher is 48 today. I mean, coming up on 50, I don't know you remember the Chicks? Used to be called the Dixie Chicks. Natalie Maine, she's the lead singer. She is 52 today. And Ralph Lauren, that's how I pronounce his name, not Ralph Lauren. Fashion designer, 87 today.
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0: I am loving all of the photos of her and her man, Travis Kelce, going on date nights, holding hands, paparazzi. I'm glad they found each other, but I'm glad that she found something that makes her feel, you know, she's always wanted this and she's got it. And I'm really happy for them. Love Taylor Swift. Opalite. Okay, hang on. We got more music next on The Jeremy Show.
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2: I'm former Governor Paul Patton. When I was governor, I worked with Hal Rogers to improve Eastern and Southern Kentucky. I even voted for Rogers. But he sold us out to the Washington elites. He represents one of the poorest congressional districts in the nation, but he voted for the big ugly bill, which will eventually cut Medicaid in his district by about $1 billion a year. He made sure that this part of the big ugly bill, which will affect health care in thousands of people in his district, goes into effect after this election. A University of North Carolina study estimates that this will cause the closure of 15 hospitals in his district. I'm 89 years old. About the same as Hal Rogers. And I'm too old for Congress. I'm voting for Ned.
3: I'm Ned Pillersdorf, and I approve this message.
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8: Chance of rain showers with fog in spots tonight.
9: Otherwise, mainly cloudy skies expected.
8: Lows dip down to about 66.
9: Cloudy skies with a few peaks of sun,
8: with fog in spots early tomorrow.
9: Chance of thunderstorms.
8: High temperatures reach up to 85.
9: Tomorrow night, lows around 65.
8: In the SAM 103.9 Weather Center, I'm meteorologist Ray Miller.
9: Right now, it's 85 degrees.
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0: Jeremy, what was the answer to the impossible question? What was the answer to yesterday's impossible question? If I had a literal penny, one penny, for every question, every time somebody asked me that question, I'd be a very rich man. 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

0: 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I told you we have the best music. By the way, happy hump day. Can you believe we're halfway through the work week?
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4: 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Welcome in to the Will Stein Show, presented by UK Healthcare. And we're here to talk Kentucky football for the next hour. And it is quite the popular topic these days, and not just in the Commonwealth. Kentucky has now risen to number 15 in the national rankings, 5-1 on the season, and preparing to head back out on the road to face the Oklahoma Sooners in Norman. It's just the second time Kentucky will have ever played the Sooners out there. Game time 7:30 Eastern. Televised on the SEC Network. 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We'll chat with him when we come back, and we'll get to your questions as we move through the show. 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
17: Three cheese conies, no onion, no mustard. But the other day, a friend got me to try one with everything on it. It was amazing. That little dash of mustard and the snap of those diced onions just blew me away. I didn't know what I was missing. From now on, when I go to Skyline, it's three cheese conies all the way with a side of chili cheese fries. How do you like your Skyline conies? Feeling good. It's Skyline time.
4: Minchie, Baxter to his left, got to be a little tired, but he gets the call, bounces it outside, goes in, touchdown, Kentucky, the Wildcats retake the lead. So that was the first Kentucky touchdown after LSU had gotten a field goal, and C.J. Baxter runs 77 yards to the two-yard line as we welcome in Coach Will Stein. You had to call the next play for him and give him a shot to get in, right?
5: Yeah, 100%. First of all, I want to thank everybody for being here. I want to thank Malone's and their support for us. Say it every week. They have an unbelievable food. I love Bruce Drake and Brian McCarty, what they do for us as a program, as a university. But, yeah, it was obviously a great win. A lot of people made plays. It took all three phases. Fans were incredible. And it was one to remember for sure.
4: Yeah, and it's the hot topic, obviously, in the Commonwealth, but you guys are getting a lot of love nationally, 15th in the polls. But as you pointed out this week at your news conference, I guess it was yesterday, it seems like when you guys beat somebody, people, or some people, think, well, they must not be as good as we thought. Maybe Kentucky's better than you thought.
5: Yeah, yeah. That could be the case for sure. You know, it's one of the things. You really try not to listen to any outside noise and really focus on our team and our process. And it's a lot easier said than done. You know, I just know how hard our guys work, and I know how good of players we had. We had five NFL scouts that practiced today. There's about five or six, it seems like, every single day. They're obviously coming to watch our players, or else they wouldn't be there. And so that's really cool for us to see. It's great for our players to see, and honestly for recruits to know that NFL scouts are showing up to our practices daily.
4: Yeah, no, that's great. And you guys have prospects on both sides of the ball, and maybe add more to it as the season goes on.
5: For sure. Yeah, there's some outstanding football players and guys that are underclassmen that are going to be playing in the NFL for a long time. And so it's a joy to coach these guys. It's a really fun team to be around. They're really connected. They care about each other. And they play really, really hard and physical. So it's definitely trending to be a good football team. We got obviously the Oklahoma Sooners coming up this Saturday, which is an elite program. You know, I think it's a program that everybody across the country respects because of how they play, the standard at which they've set at their school, the championships and conference titles and All-Americans and Heisman Trophy winners. And so I got nothing but respect for the Sooners and Coach Venables.
4: And the Sooners, as good as LSU's numbers were defensively coming into that game last week, Oklahoma's maybe, I haven't looked at all of them yet, maybe as good or better.
5: Yeah, it's probably the best all-around defense we played. I think Alabama and them are probably very similar in terms of their talent level, their scheme. It's how they play is just relentless, and that is going to be a big challenge for us to run the ball, to sustain drives, to score touchdowns. They've, you know, pretty much dominated everybody they've played besides Georgia, which Georgia's dominated everybody they've played. So it's going to be a big task for us, especially on the road. I know they're coming off a giant win in their rival game against Texas. And so, you know, both teams coming off wins and with momentum, and it should be a really good football game.
4: You guys had the big win at A&M, and there were questions about, you know, handling the prosperity. And then you had a big comeback at South Carolina, and now this, another quote-unquote big win. At some point, your guys are starting to, I don't know if get used to it is the right word, but expect to be doing well. And so a regression just because you had a big game is not as maybe as much of an issue. Is that possible?
5: Well, I think the SEC, just you have no time to relax or no time to think that you've arrived, because once you beat LSU, then you turn around, you got to play Oklahoma on the road, and then you still have another six games ahead of you, you know, five after Oklahoma. So it's just, it's daunting. It's the nature of our league. Everybody has great players. Everybody has great coaches and scheme, and it's just that's the SEC. That's the life that we live and what we chose.
4: We talked about Oklahoma on the defensive side. Offensively, let's talk about Mateer and how he will challenge your defense.
5: Well, yeah, John Mateer has had a pretty dang good college football career to this point. Heisman hopeful before the season. You know, he might not be playing exactly to his standard, but I've seen him play elite football. I've seen him take his team to the playoff last season. I've seen, you know, their scheme. I know Ben Arbuckle very well, their offensive coordinator. He's a guy that you know, similar to Joe Sloan, I had a relationship with prior to getting here, and just over the years, some younger coordinators out there, they're all trying to, you know, figure out each other's schemes and make each other better. And so Ben does a great job with their offense. They're very dynamic. They do a bunch of different things. They have quarterback run game. They can throw the deep ball. They play the some traditional air raid that we might know here from the Howell Mummy Mike Leach days, because Ben's background in offensive football really is more air raid. But he's adapted the John Mateer, added quarterback runs to his arsenal, and it's really tough to defend.
4: All right, get your questions in for Coach Stein on the Clark's Pump and Shop text line or via X at UK Sports Network or on the Kentucky Football Facebook page. We'll get to them when we come right back. And when we're finished up, make sure that you hang around for BBN Radio, presented by Clark's Pump and Shop. It's a one-hour insider's look at UK athletics, hosted by Darren Hendrick. And he'll be joined tonight by UK softball coach Rachel Lawson and Maggie Davis of LAX Sports and BBN Tonight. We'll be right back on the UK Sports Network.
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4: Very high. Kaufman fields it at the 46, breaks the first tackle, trying to swing out near side, uses the stiff arm to get to the edge, and he does. He's down the near sideline across the 40, tiptoeing across the 30, 20, cuts left at the 10, yes. 5, touchdown, yes. Kentucky! Yes. What a run back by Brock Kaufman! That was pretty special. I wonder if he maybe surprised the LSU guys. Maybe they were thinking he was going to fair catch it because there were several.

0: everybody, instead of watching the returner, they actually turned up to go find more work and sprung him into the end zone. So it was a big moment. For sure.
1: Yeah, he had just an alley built down the sideline once he used the stiff arm to get past the defender.
0: Yeah, he did. It was just old school field return, and he took it the distance. So we, I think we won the field position battle by over like 100, maybe 30 yards. So the hidden yardage. So that was a big thing in the game. That obviously turnover margin was huge as well. When you can get takeaways and get stops on fourth down and then not turn the ball over, you give yourself a really good chance to win.
1: Defensively, offensively, you scout the other team's tape, find out where maybe you can gain an edge or something that'll work versus a certain look. Same thing with special teams, right?
0: Oh, yeah. It's a massive part of our organization. You know, we want guys to start on multiple special teams that are starters on offense and defense. You know, we have some four core guys, meaning that they start on all four units, and it's something you got to go earn. And so we challenged actually a lot of guys, especially offensive players, to play, to be on more special teams and starters and be impactful. So you know, if you noticed, there was a lot of skill, lighter body type players on that punt return unit with guys like Prince Jean and Dylan Williams out there, some younger guys that can really run and cover guys up. And I thought that was a big difference in our punt return game.
1: All right, question from Gene, who says, you've talked about building a winning program at Kentucky beyond wins and losses. What are the three things, he asks, that you want to be the defining characteristics of Kentucky football under your leadership?
0: Well, you know, I tell our guys all the time, and even recruits, right? It's like the ball goes flat. You're not going to play forever. There's no pickup YMCA football that I can just go put some pads on and like go play pickup football. Like that doesn't happen in this sport. You can go play pickup basketball. You can play golf forever. Our sport's different. So you have to be able to, number one, get a degree and a meaningful degree here at Kentucky, which we have. We have, I think, over 130 different degree programs. We have an elite fan base and connection within the state of Kentucky, and even specifically here in Lexington, with people that want to help our players. And I'm not just saying just NIL and rev share. I'm talking about really invest in our players and their future. And so I think that's really important that we build a foundation here and that we give our guys the tools necessary to go be successful once we're finished playing. And, you know, I want our guys to look back at Kentucky and say, you know what, that coaching staff, man, they were connected. They loved their wives. They loved their kids. The kids were around. And that's how I want to be. And so I think that's really important. That's why you see my kids up at work, Joe Sloan's kids, all of our coordinators' kids and coaches' kids. It's important that we are around our children, number one, and our wives, but also that our players can see consistency and male figures in their life. So I know that wasn't 3 points, Gene, but that was as much as I could give you right there.
1: Well, Gene will cut you a little slack, I think, because he's from Louisville and his last name is Stein.
0: Oh, okay. You know what? I was about to ask, was that my Uncle Gene? That's funny.
1: It was indeed. Charlie from Atlanta says he was a student athletic trainer from 88 to 93. Loves the Power K, and he likes the Power K helmet stickers, the cat paws they used to put on the helmets. Is that something that'll ever come back?
0: I don't know. I haven't been on a college football team that's really done that. Even my high school team didn't really do that. So I guess I don't have much of a history of it. I know there's been years that it's been done here. You know, I know there's a few teams in college football. You have Ohio State has the Buckeye. Yeah. Florida State has the Arrowhead. I think Georgia used to have the bone on the back of the helmet with Coach Rick. But I don't think they don't do that anymore. So I don't anticipate that. Although it does look cool. It's you know, I don't really anticipate that with us.
1: The new look, or the look for this week's game is out. It's black pants, white jerseys with blue numerals, and black helmets. Do you guys have player input on the look from week to week, or how does that work?
0: Well, they do. You know, we kind of set it up, and then they try it on, and if I don't hear back from them, I feel like it's we've done a good job. So, you know, the South Carolina week, they're like, I don't know about this chrome, white, blue, and we had taken the pictures. I was like, all right, well, y'all change it if you want. I mean, I don't care. I'm not the one wearing the uniform. And then they came back, oh, okay, Coach, it actually looks good. It looks good. We didn't think it would look good, but it looks good. And so, you know, we put this one together. I know it's different. And, you know, it's not necessarily traditional, but listen, I know the Power K uniforms were amazing. I get

0: That didn't make us play any better, I'm telling you. What made us play good was our preparation and the fans in the stands screaming for us. That was the difference maker. Although we did look good doing it, I promise you, that didn't give us any superpower, made us stronger. We were already strong. We played well, and we made plays when we had to. But, it's a little bit different look, and we'll see.
1: And when somebody's made X number of kicks in a row or X number of free throws in a row, and I point that out, if they do well or don't do well, it's them doing well. It has nothing to do with me.
0: Right.
1: I'm firmly convinced of that as well.
0: Right.
1: But nobody believes that.
0: No. You do have, like, the best color commentary, like, in sports, man. It's really incredible. We love your calls.
1: Thank you. Quick break. We'll be right back. It's the Will Stein Show, presented by UK Healthcare on the UK Sports Network.
2: 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Here to come in, 175-2. 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
1: Look, Minchie under center, goes straight ahead. LSU trying to stone him. They're still getting the push. 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None yet. 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Kroger, the official grocer of the Wildcats. Did he ever, Minchie, get to the ground? It looked like he was just kind of body surfing on other bodies.
0: It was like a Minchie sandwich with Lance Hurd underneath of him on his back somehow.
1: Oh, really?
0: And then like Willie Rodriguez on top. It was, it is really amazing that there was 22 grown men in like a circle like this table.
1: Yes.
0: Like that's how like condensed it was. It was an incredible, like, weird, unreal play. You know, it really was. The old tush push.
1: Yes. And it was perfectly executed by your guys. That they just kept working. I mean, LSU was obviously lobbying for stopping momentum, but he never did get stopped.
0: I can show you a picture before the snap with about five Tigers lined up.
1: Yes, we noticed
0: with
1: that,
0: their helmets touching our helmets. So
1: yes. Yeah. I think they call that also.
0: I think the refs just said, whatever, touchdown.
1: It's the question from Louisville. It's a long one, so I'll condense it a little bit. He's just asking to have you talk a little bit about the chess match that went on before the two-point play. And were you trying to hopefully – were you hoping to get LSU to have to burn its time out so that you could then set up another play that you were really wanting to run is kind of what he's asking.
0: We were attempting to get a freeze count and try to get closer to the goal line for a two-point play that would have had, you know, they wouldn't have known whether we're going to truly run the ball, play action pass. When you're on the 1.5 yard line, you got a lot of options from the three. There's still options, but it's more 2-point play calls. And so we were trying to get closer, and it was a total, you know, acting type job by Willie to go under center. And, you know, I had seen it kind of getting a little weird. So I started to call timeout as Hayes Johnson's trying to do whatever he was trying to do. And so we got lucky in that moment and ended up going with our 2-point play.
8: And then his follow-up was, do you guys as a staff, I mean, you put players through situational things in practice, like, you know, two-minute drill, et cetera. Do you guys, his question is, war game situations like that, so you know what options you have at your disposal if you get, you know, to 1.5 or stay at the 3, et cetera?
0: Yeah, we did today. We did game on the line period where I put the ball down. You know, nobody knew what I was going to call out, coaches and players included. We did a 4th and 3, good on good. We did a 4th and 4 with our second units against each other. We did a pressure punt. We did a pressure field goal. We did a 2-point play. And so I'm just kind of calling out different scenarios for our players and our coaches to react to and just be able to just call it. So, yeah, we train for all those moments, and there's a million different situations that can happen in a football game, and you try your best to prep for as many, if not every one, that will come up. But there's some situations that arise, and you're like, wow, that – never seen that before.
8: You did that, I think, something similar to that before, maybe South Carolina, where you talked about coming out to practice and nobody knew some curves you were going to throw at them that day in practice.
0: Yeah, that was on purpose, just to create some urgency from everybody in our organization to react. Just like Alabama, I call for a fake punt, you have to react off the bench and now go stop them on defense. That's a fact. Or a second play against LSU, we score that quick on offense. Defense, you got to react. Now you're back out after a long drive. And so that's really how football's play. It's very reactionary, but then you have to think on your feet and be really focused in those moments.
8: This is from Benny, who is listening up in Lake Geneva, Wisconsin. He says, Brent Venables, the coach at Oklahoma, according to Benny, has a tendency to disguise coverages and create pressure through simulated blitzes. How do you prevent the Sooners from manipulating Kenny Minchie's post-snap reads with their approach and their simulated pressures?
0: Well, just so everyone knows, what is a simulated pressure? It's really when they're bringing out-of-the-count blitzers, so like linebackers or secondary players, they're really rushing 4 and still dropping 7 in coverage. So that's what a simulated means, where it looks like it's blitz, but they're really still only rushing 4 people. We're like a fire zone pressures when they bring 5 and then play 6 people in coverage. So there's different terms like that. So simulated, yeah, he does. It's really a lot of people bring simulators now. You know, they're really good disguised pressures. And so, yeah, I mean, Coach Venables has been doing it for years. He's a elite defensive mind, great coach. His guys play as hard as anybody I've ever seen on tape. And he's been a successful coordinator and now a head coach at Oklahoma. So it'll be a tough one for us to go against.
8: Darren in Bowling Green, what player has been the biggest surprise to this point, offense or defense, in that it has changed some of the things you do, schemes you design, et cetera?
0: Can you repeat that? I'm sorry, my family just walked in.
8: No, that's fine. What player is the biggest surprise, offense or defense, to this point, to the point that it has changed some of the maybe schemes you do or way you attack someone?
0: Well, I mean, I think there's been a lot of great surprises this season. You know, I think the health of our running back room has been a great surprise and very thankful for that to allow us to play 3 backs, which has been huge. You know, I think guys like Kenny Darby, that's been a big matchup problem for people. And to have a freshman like that be able to play like he does is awesome. You know, I loved how DJ made plays, how Ferg made plays. Nick Anderson's been making plays. And obviously the tight end room are always matchup problems because now you have really fast, big people on inside backers and safeties. So, shoot, we put Lance Hurd in the backfield, so that can be a matchup problem as well.
8: The one play hadn't gotten talked about probably enough in the overtime, 3rd and 8, and Kenny Minchie hits Kenny Darby. It was a excellent pass because it looked like it could be picked. And then after the pass is completed, what Kenny Darby did to get it down to the one.
0: Yeah, that was, you know, we had really a man beater to the field and a really too high zone beater into the boundary, and they played 3 week or cover three rolled to the boundary. So they honestly had a really good defensive call on. It was, I think, one of those plays that, you know, I just call them like time on task plays. We've just done it so many times that Minchie was able to really peak the boundary and get to Darby quick enough. I mean, talk about a game of inches for him to thread the needle right on the back hip, which is a perfect ball placement, tight turn. And then when you like still frame or like pause it, there's like eight defenders around Kenny at like the 15-yard line. He somehow got to the one.
8: Yeah.
0: So that's a sign of a really good football player, especially at receiver. Guys that can catch the ball and then turn it into positive gains with their feet. You know, a lot of young players catch it and go down with the first tackle. This guy, he makes people miss.
8: Kenny Darby looks like Benny Snell sometimes.
0: Yeah.
8: Yeah. Must be strong.
0: Yes. Yeah, I mean, Kenny's he's a wiry kid. I mean, he's 18 years old. He's still got braces on, you know? I mean, seriously, like, the sky's the limit for this guy. He's a football junkie. He loves it. He practices like a champ, and it's paying off.
8: Halfway home on this edition of the Will Stein Show, presented by UK Healthcare. 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And it'll be with Christy, Logan, and Ricky, and then Jeff Picoro, DeGabriel, and I for the call of the Cats and the Sooners from Norman, Oklahoma, here on the UK Sports Network.
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0: own failures. So now one more chance here in the red zone to try to tie it and send it to overtime. Good snap. Kicks on the way. This time, it's good. Both hands go up from both officials.
1: And that was Adam Zanagi. Second week in a row that he's made a clutch kick to send the game to overtime where Kentucky picked up the win. And he had a rough earlier fourth quarter. But you went to the people saw this on a clip that showed up on social media. You went to him, I assume this was after the second miss. What did you say to him?
2: Yeah, I just said, hey, man, like, you're a baller. Like, go kick it. Like, it's I've seen you do it a million times, you know, and I don't have all the fundamentals and techniques of kickers, like, for coaching points, but I do know, you know, the old saying at quarterback, like, grip it and rip it. So I tried to say that in kicker style, like, see it, kick it. Like, just let it – just. I've seen him do it a million times, and so he's made big kicks throughout the season for us, and so was happy to see him get redemption on that third one.
1: How confident, this is from Tom in Evansville, how confident are you the kicking game, kicking and punting, will continue to improve?
2: Well, yeah, I mean, I think, you know, all three phases look for improvement every single week. And, you know, our specialists, specifically to the question, have to continue to get better. You know, we allowed Wilson Berry to go out there this last game and give us, you know, some veteran leadership out there in that moment. I thought he performed, you know, well. And so it's a constant competition in our entire organization. No matter where you are, what you are on the depth chart, you have to go out there and perform, as do coaches have to coach really well for us to be at our very best.
1: I remember my first broadcast partner, we just sadly lost, Jeff Van Noe, played 18 years with the Falcons in the NFL, and he said he learned quickly that you have to win your job every day at that level.
2: You do, yeah, and it's competition either makes or breaks you. And, you know, the guys that love to compete usually rise to the top and, you know, play really well on Saturdays. And that competition is huge for a program. When you have a lot of really good players, you win a lot of games. It's, you know, it's not that easy, but good players make good coaches. And the more good players and competition we can have at Kentucky, the better off we'll be.
1: Question from Rick. He says LSU held you to 6 points in regulation in the second half. What were they doing different defensively? And I would also add, I know you said yesterday you guys you thought missed some opportunities there too.
2: Yeah, for sure. I mean, on our, I guess it was our opening possession in the second half, we had a 4th and 3, went for it, ran a mesh concept, didn't hit our tight end who was really number two in the progression, just too fast with Kenny's eyes. Got through it a little bit too quickly. No, that's one he wants back. You know, I thought they were playing, they were really loading the box. They were really trying to stop the run, and we were continuing to try to find ways to run the football and not be one-dimensional and just throw it. But eventually you got to throw it, right? It's one of those things. There's so many guys down low. They're going to play man-to-man coverage and dare us to throw. So we had some really good concepts in the second half. We just didn't necessarily execute them properly, and it led to some missed opportunities and missed drives. So, you know, we obviously evaluated the film. We thought we played well in spots, but we left, you know, probably 14 points on the board.
1: You guys, great, all the players. Offensive line, those guys we don't know. We don't see a box score for who had a really good game. Anybody that stood out in that group up front?
2: Well, I mean, I think the guy that, you know, we never talk about enough is Colton Price. You know, he really is the anchor up front. He's our center. He's excellent athlete, super smart, very tough, dependable, and, you know, I would say one of the top centers in the entire country. And so we're so happy he's on our team. He's very mature, and he really drives that big blue wall each and every week.
1: If you have a question for Will Stein, send it in on the Clark's Pump and Chop text line at 859-203-1234. 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
3: 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We're presented by Clark's Pump and Shop. I'm Darren Hedrick. We've got a fun show coming up tonight. We'll spotlight the Big Blue Boo for Kentucky softball as head coach Rachel Lawson is in studio with us. Also joining us tonight in the Spectrum studio is Maggie Davis from WLEX 18 and BBN Tonight. We'll cover a myriad of athletics events with her, from volleyball to football, basketball, and so forth. So it's going to be a fun show. And just a quick reminder, this weekend it's another busy weekend. We've got volleyball. They'll be on the road for the first of three straight road matches. They'll be at Oklahoma to start things off. Friday night you've got Friday night you've got basketball at Rupp Arena against Little Rock, 7 o'clock tip off. We'll be on the air at 5:30 with our pregame coverage, and then football Saturday at Oklahoma. That one is also a night game. 7:30 kickoff from Norman, Oklahoma. Tom Leach, Jeff Picoro, and Dick Gabriel will be with you. And our coverage begins at 5:30 on the UK Sports Network. We'll chat some Kentucky softball and the Big Blue Boo when we come back on this spooky edition of BBN Radio, presented by Clark's Pump and Shop on the UK Sports Network.
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1: Welcome back to BBN Radio. We're presented by Clark's Pump and Shop here on the UK Sports Network. I'm Darren Hedrick with you from our Spectrum Studios, and we are joined by the head coach of Kentucky softball, Rachel Lawson. Coach, welcome back to the studio. Always great to have you on the show.
2: Yeah, awesome. Awesome time of year, right? So thank you for having me.
1: Are you recovered from a wild weekend of homecoming and alumni weekend with Kentucky football?
2: You know, Kentucky football, amazing, right? What a homecoming. I mean, we had a lot of alumni back, which was awesome, and they haven't seen something live like this before, so all of them, no matter what age it was, they stayed through the fourth quarter. It was just an awesome time.
1: Well, and you've got a fun game coming up on Saturday, October 17th at 2 o'clock. It's the Big Blue Boo. This is the sixth annual Big Blue Boo event as Kentucky softball hosts Marshall in a fall exhibition. I want to underscore, it's free admission at John Cropp Stadium, so we want to see that place full, but it's a fun time for people of all ages, and in particular families, when you host the Big Blue Boo.
2: Yeah, really awesome event hosted by UK Athletics and softball. And it, well, not only is it free, but there's something for everybody. There's costume contests, there's free prizes, doors free. The softball game is a lot of fun. There's a lot of production that goes into it from our, you know, from our operations staff and marketing. It's just a really, really good time.
1: In terms of the team, I know you guys will be focused on facing Marshall, but because it's a fall exhibition, does it allow the players to have a little fun with the theme of the Big Blue Boo for the game?
2: Oh, yeah, of course. You know, you're going to see the players on the video board with, like, the pictures of when they were little young children. And, you know, you get an opportunity to see athletes that the BBN hasn't seen before. We have a lot of new players. They're doing exceptionally well. So it'll be nice to be able to pepper them in there. And then just having such an amazing crowd, just a sellout crowd. Our new players have never played in front of that, definitely not the freshmen and some of the transfers. So just an awesome game all the way around.
1: And for the fans that have been to these before, maybe you're thinking about coming for the first time this year, it's not just a softball game. It's basically a fall festival where there's a softball game that breaks out, right?
2: Yeah. Well, you know, it started as something we did with our team just at Halloween practice. And we started inviting people. And we're like, hey, if we're going to invite some people, let's invite everybody. And then in typical UK fashion, we just blew the whole thing up. We have this huge festival that goes on within the confines of the stadium. So it's very safe. But you have activities that surround the entire stadium, even back into the backyard, which is usually off limits. So really good time.
1: Doors open at 12:30 for the Big Blue Boo, and you face a Marshall team. You've gone up against Marshall before, all time 17-2 the record, but there's one game in particular, I think, against Marshall that everybody remembers just because of how wild it was and surrounded by this national and global event with COVID. It was, everything was shutting down right as this game happened, but you guys beat Marshall 16-15 in a wild comeback.
2: I'll be honest with you, that was the most unbelievable game I've ever coached. I remember we started out and we were losing like 8-0. I was already planning my post-game mercy rule speech, and then all of a sudden we came back, and then they got another 8 runs, and then all of a sudden we came back. It was an unbelievable event. You know, we have the good guys eventually took the lead, but I'll tell you, it was something. You know, I don't appreciate COVID, but I forgot all about that. That was crazy.
1: Yeah, it was back in March of 2020. Yeah. What a time. This is the sixth Big Blue Boo. How have you seen it? You touched on it a little bit, but just continued this event to grow each year into what it has become over the last year or two.
2: Well, I love the buy-in of the event just from the entire community, the entire athletic department. You know, student athletes volunteer to work all the individual tents where you play games and win prizes. You know, our marketing staff is all in. You know, a lot of the prizes are branded UK items. The fact that the athletic department has made it a priority, so you can come in and like I said, it's free, which is nice because that doesn't happen a lot in such a great environment. And then, of course, my team and my staff do such a good job. You know, we have the opportunity in the fall to do a little bit more for the community. So just the buy-in all the way around there is awesome.
1: I have to shout out your grounds crew as well, because yeah. I'm always anxious to see what kind of theme they put on the field. They paint some of the dirt. They'll mow the grass a certain way, but there's always a theme on the field.
2: Oh, yeah. Best grounds crew in the country. I mean, the spider web on the infield is absolutely my favorite. And also some behind-the-scenes graphic design. So we have all the graphics are authentic to us, and then they make stencils. They put them on the field, and it's just an awesome event.
1: And I do want to remind our fans that if you can't make it to the Big Blue Boo, it will be televised, so fans can watch it even if you can't make it. But we're really encouraging folks to get out there and enjoy this in person.
2: Oh, absolutely. It's just such an awesome event.
1: This fall, you have had some successful results. In fact, 5-0 as we look down. You face Louisville, Eastern Kentucky, Georgetown, a community college out of Danville, Illinois, Miami of Ohio. Results on the scoreboard have been great, but how have you seen the team go about it with the things that you're looking for, thinking about the spring?
2: Yeah, really a great team from the standpoint of I love the buy-in. I mean, they're immediately, you can tell they're Wildcats. And I love the buy-in on the softball standpoint. You know, we're scoring a ton of runs. Like our last game we won, it was 26-0. So not only are we scoring a ton of runs, but we also, our pitchers are doing an elite job too. But it's been a high offensive team the entire seven games that we've played. And then, like I said, pitching, we haven't really allowed a lot of runs. And our defense is really fun. So that's something, you know, last year we were plagued by so many injuries, and just to have people that are healthy, that are energetic, that are running around, just showing their just raw athleticism, it's been a great fall.
1: The game continues to expand the fall schedule, and I've seen this on the baseball side too. Coach Mangione's playing four exhibitions this year. How critical is that to the growth of the sport and also helping teams prepare for the spring, where you're getting almost your own, in the terms of Major League Baseball, your own spring training in the fall because you're able to play all these exhibition games now?
2: Yeah, no, they're great. You know, and the best part about them is you get to see a player's mindset. I always tell my team the way you play is the greatest indicator of your future success over the results that you're getting, like in that at bat or, you know, if you're on the mound just that day. And so you get to see how they approach things. One, can we grow their approach? Two, are they somebody that just thrives under the spotlight? And those are the type of players that we're looking for. And you can't see that in a practice setting. You can only see that in a scrimmage.
1: And softball as a sport's been ahead of the curve in that too, in adding these exhibition games. You've played several of them for a few years now.
2: Yeah, we're allowed eight. So baseball has just recently been able to expand. They had some rules where they weren't allowed to. But I'll tell you, they're invaluable for the growth of the athlete, and just to see what you have so you know what to focus on all winter.
1: What has impressed you the most about your team so far?
2: I think the fact that they learn so quick. That is something that's been a little stunted lately, you know, because, you know, today's day and age, the attention span just isn't where it used to be, just because of a myriad of reasons. And I'll give you a great story. It was one of our outfielders, or used to be just because of a myriad of reasons. And I'll give you a great story. This is, I talk about this. It was one of our outfielders who's a freshman, and I have been pounding our team all fall, but pay attention to the defense so you can decide, hey, I need a base runner here, so can we drop a bunt? You know, what can we do? Where do we hit the ball? You know, just see the field going on. Well, we were playing a team that there was a very powerful hitter up to bat, you know, exit velocity of 80. And the third baseman on the other team started crashing in. And I told our third base coach, I was like, Coach Molly, you've got to tell that third baseman on the other team to back up. She is going to die, whatever. And so, but I didn't tell the hitter. And so here we are, you know, we tell the third baseman to back up, and then she drops a bunt because she read the defense. And I was like, so just the pace that they're learning is great. Their competitiveness is awesome. I mean, they're very, very talented. So I'm excited about this group, but just everything that they do has been great. There hasn't been a single practice that hasn't been high energy.
1: Next segment, I want to dive into some of the new faces on the roster and also some of the changes you've made to your staff. But I was just curious, because things didn't go the way you wanted it to last year. What was the offseason like trying to get this thing back where you wanted it, start building back, and have such a great fall like you've enjoyed?
2: Well, one, we knew we had a talented freshman class coming in. That was always something that we knew coming, you know, very athletic team. And they have a winning pedigree, which is good. But the first thing we had to do is go to the portal and get some diversity in our offense. That is so important, because we needed to get some left-handed hitting that had some power and some speed, and we were able to do that. Got a couple extra arms in the portal, which was nice, because last last year, half of our pitching lineup had been decimated with injury, which has never happened to us before. So it was good to get some depth in the bullpen. And I can't say enough on how much McKenzie has done and Carson Fall has done in the offseason. And those were two people that were injured last year. McKenzie did throw, but she wasn't at full strength. She really was great. And then, of course, Abby Hammond is just doing awesome. So really excited about what's going on. And then we're getting great leadership from, obviously, Blum and Plott.

0: since Lehman. So really excited about what we have.
1: Last question before we take the break. You mentioned that you were trying to get some left-handed at-bats, and I always enjoy talking to Coach Mangione about this very same thing, too, is lineup construction. How do you balance getting the athletes you need to fit within your system, but also

0: Right.
1: And so if you're only giving them one look, which was a problem of ours last year, it's pretty easy to defend. So we wanted to make sure that we had people that could do multiple things just so we could force the defense to have to defend the entire field.
0: She's Kentucky softball coach Rachel Lawson. We've got more with her when we come back as you listen to BBN Radio presented by Clark's Pump and Shop here on the UK Sports Network.
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0: 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Darren Hedrick joined by Rachel Lawson, the head coach of Kentucky softball. They've got Big Blue Boo coming up Saturday, October 17th at 2 o'clock from John Kropp Stadium as they host the Marshall Thundering Herd. And fans that have been to your fall exhibition so far and are planning to come to Big Blue Boo, they're going to see some brand new faces. And you've added quite a bit of experience from the transfer portal. Four names that stand out from Addison, Hannah, Julia, and Katie.
1: Yeah, we did it. The portal was really nice to us this year. We were able to add depth to the bullpen, and then we were able to add that left-handed power that also can run. So very fortunate that those players were out there and they chose to be Wildcats. And I can't say enough how well their work ethic this fall has been awesome. Their production on the field has been awesome. Just everything about it has really worked in our favor.
0: Katie Simpson, an outfielder from Seminole State College out of Oklahoma. She got a couple seasons of eligibility left, but while she was at Seminole State, they had an outstanding record, so she's coming from a winning program. How big is that when you add a transfer portal player that comes from the winning culture to add to your own?
1: Oh, yeah. You know, I always tell people winning is as much of a skill as learning how to throw a rise ball or something like that. And so when you get a player that already has a winning mindset, they know how to practice. They know how to communicate. They know how to work. And that just feeds on people who don't have that mindset. You're doing too much behind the scenes to try to get them to a place where they can practice hard. People that have a winning mindset and expect to have a championship effort at practice are always the ones that are the basis of your program.
0: Freshman class, what excites you the most about this group?
1: Oh, the diversity. I mean, they have speed, they have power, they can play defense. Some of the defensive plays that they've made already have been just absolutely awesome. Love the range. Love the range that Annie Newman is showing at shortstop. You know, Herb's been able to come up with some, you know, diving plays in left field, things like that. And just love that. We have a lot of, I love the catching spot is something that it was an unknown coming in this year. And so Macy has been able to come in and add depth to the catching, and it's been a really competitive fight this fall, so really just love what's going on.
0: As I was looking through the list of the incoming freshman class, you're getting them from all over the country too. What is that like to try and find these, and how much has the internet and video made it easier to find these players when you need to go out and grab them?
1: Well, it's more like travel ball. So for example, Kennedy is an awesome player. But I was watching a team out of Indiana, even though that she herself is from Wisconsin. So I had no idea where she was from until we started recruiting her. And I'm thinking, hey, this is going to be a drive to Kentucky for a visit. And they're like, no, you're going to have to buy a plane ticket. And I'm like, what? So you're seeing travel ball. Now, I do think the travel ball people scour the internet and all that sort of stuff.
0: Sure.
1: To be able to, you know, because they have so many teams. But just the fact that they've already done that kind of work for you, but then they're making these high-powered teams that go to these national tournaments that we're able to recruit at. So it's really helped us diversify our, you know, our team. But also, who doesn't want to go to Kentucky? I mean, like, it's such a cool place. So anyone who knows anything about Kentucky wants to be here. So we definitely have a national foothold.
0: Well, and you've already mentioned Annie Newman really quick, but she's somebody from the Bluegrass State excited to be wearing the blue and white.
1: Yeah, I mean, I have pictures of her coming to camp when she was, you know, really, really tall. And you always knew, you know, she had a couple of sisters and her, you know, her parents are great and all that sort of stuff. But, you know, she really just grew up just, you know, she's probably 18 going on 37. I mean, she has an unbelievable maturity, great athlete, really ahead of the game when it comes to just knowing what to do.
0: Cherry Thompson is out of Riverside, California, infielder. And I saw where you've said she has the heart of a lion.
1: Oh, she does. And you can put her anywhere on the field. So she's a huge recruit. She could play third, she can play short, she can play second, and she can do all those in a high level. And of course, she can play outfield. We don't need her to be in the outfield, but she can do anything. And she just like, all right, coach, whatever you need me to do. And she goes over there and she gives her all at it. It's been really fun to have her on the team.
0: I want to get to some of the staff changes you've made this year, but real quickly, just some notable returners. Let's start with Abby Hammond and Allie Blum, and how big it was to have those two back this year.
1: Well, it's huge. You know, know, Blum, you can tell that she's hit a new gear this year, which has been nice all fall. It's really difficult to get her out. And then on the defensive side, she's making a lot of really clean plays, and that's been nice. And Abby Hammond, a lot of people don't know this, but she had an injury last fall at the end of the season, so she wasn't really able to come back and even start pitching or anything. Wasn't even full go till probably February. So she had missed that February time on the mound. Just the fact that she's healthy now, she's been playing, she is awesome. And, you know, she's a two-way pitcher.
0: Yeah.
1: So she's done a great job.
0: And then Peyton Plotz, she obviously provides some power in that lineup for you as well. I think she had 10 home runs in 2026.
1: Yeah, great power. And also, you know, she is a great situational hitter, really somebody who can produce. And something that a lot of people don't know about her is she has a ton of speed. So, you know, we even dabbled with her being in the leadoff spot a little bit. So very good player.
0: And then real quick, there's two players that have been battling through some injuries, but Lauren and McKenzie looks like they're getting back.
1: Yes.
0: Healthy.
1: Oh, yeah. They're getting back and healthy. And then, you know, I didn't mention Quincy Brown, who's a pitcher, who's just adding to the depth. So that's also helped McKenzie out a little bit, you know, just in volume. And then Lauren, you know, undeniably is our vocal leader on defense. She does a really good job keeping the team together. So it'll be nice having her back in the infield.
0: And in terms of the staff changes, Kristen Himes is transitioning to a different role in the program, but she was your associate head coach for 16 seasons. How vital has she been to this program in her time in the Bluegrass, and will continue to be in this new role as a director of player analytics and development?
1: Yeah, oh, incredible. I mean, she's been with me the whole time, so everything that I've done, she's done with me. But the NCAA rules have changed a little bit, so they allow full-time staff positions to also coach. So she gets to remain in a coaching role, but she gets to really do the things that, I'll be honest with you, I'm kind of an X's and O's kind of person, and she gets to do the things behind the scenes that all the players really love. Mm-hmm. And so it helps her focus in that space while we can shift and still continue to coach them in a way that's great. But also it allows us to get, you know, shift the recruiting side of things to this new to our new coach, which is something she enjoys doing as well.
0: And Maddie Hackbarth, you've brought her in from as a new assistant coach. She comes from Santa Clara University, but she joins your staff this year.
1: Yeah, you know, she's awesome. She was an All-American player at Arizona State. Just really incredible mind for the game. She was a catcher, incredible hitter, has had great coaching and mentoring throughout the whole time. So she's come in right away and she's already made a big difference, and she's only been here a few weeks. So really have enjoyed having the staff, the expanded staff, to help the players, because as the rosters have grown, you need to have the staff grow with them. So it's really been a fun offseason.
0: Tell me about Molly Belcher moving to third base coaching box.
1: You know, it's funny because Molly's a pretty steady person, but, you know, our, you know, first ever All-American SEC legend. She is so dynamic of a player, and I get to see that more in the third base coach's box. So very similar to men. She's very high energy over there. She's running around. She's doing whatever. It's almost like she's playing the game. So I've really enjoyed watching her react to the change over there. It's like she's more interactive.
0: How has Brittany Cervantes done as your new chief of staff?
1: Well, she's always been my boss, and she's just gotten the title to match her attitude, which is pretty cool. So, of course, she's outstanding and has done a good job. But now, you know, she came in her first day. I'll never forget, first day as director of ops, and I asked her to do something. She goes, no. She's like, I'm not your director of ops. I'm the team's director of operations. So she's just, you know, leveled that attitude up a little bit.
0: Real quick, before we let you go, the 2027 SEC schedule is available now. And, Coach, you and I could run down all the opponents. You'll open with a bye week and then LSU March 19th through the 21st. But the SEC is always a rugged conference, and it'll be outstanding again this year.
1: Oh, yeah. 1 through 15, we're going to be strong. You know, everybody's going to be vying for a national seed, you know, being in the postseason. There's no let down in the SEC ever. Everybody just continues to get better and better. So really excited to get out there. You know, I'm trying to temper it because it's such a far way away, but I'm really excited to have the team that we have right now and that we continue to grow, because those are going to be some fun games.
0: We're going to be excited to see them in the Big Blue Boo. That is Saturday, October 17th, this weekend, 2:00. First pitch at John Crop Stadium against Marshall. Coach, have fun with the event, and we look forward to it.
1: Thank you. Thanks for having me on. It's been fun.
0: That's head coach Rachel Lawson. When we come back, Maggie Davis, a superstar from BBN Tonight and WLEX 18, will join us here on BBN Radio. We're presented by Clark's Pump and Shop on the UK Sports Network.
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0: Second half of the program here on BBN Radio, presented by Clark's Pump and Shop. I'm Darren Hedrick, and we are now joined by Maggie Davis from WLEX, BBN Tonight, and BBN Game Day. She wears a lot of hats these days as basically studio host, storyteller. She does play-by-play. She does sideline. You're a very busy person these days.
12: Darren, thanks so much. Yeah, it's crossover season. You know it. I know
0: That's
12: it.
0: Right.
12: Everybody knows it. Every sport wants to have something going on this time of the year, and it's the best time of the year, I think, to do what we do.
0: And I was going to say, it's got to be fun for you because of the stories you get to tell across all the sports around UK athletics.
12: Yeah, I have to say, that is the thing I hear more than anything from our fans and our viewers. Like, thank you for telling stories about every team or for letting me know what's going on with UK volleyball or tennis or track or swimming or whatever. We cover every sport every night, which is such a blessing.
0: And it's with the success of UK athletics, sometimes it's hard because we'll be talking volleyball or we'll be talking about the golf team winning a tournament, and then it's like, oh, by the way, women's soccer knocked off number 25 Texas in one of their last games. So there's so much happening right now.
12: Monday's show of BBN Tonight was the most jam-packed episode I think we've done in a long time, because obviously you had the big football win over LSU, Volleyball swept the weekend. You mentioned it, women's soccer with the big upset. So we were jam-packing stuff into Monday night show, but that's what we have to do.
0: I can believe it. Let's start with football because you were there.
12: Yes.
0: And you got to be down on the field post-game. What was that like to be there sort of, I guess, as a fan and be a part of that field storm?
12: Yeah, if you can tell, my voice is still feeling it a little bit. I was joking with Tom Leach yesterday. I'm like, I feel like his voice sounds much better than mine. And he was really on the call, like exerting much more energy than I was. We are so lucky at VBN tonight. We have like a 7-person sports department. So pretty much all of us get like 2 or 3 games off a season, and we try to kind of rotate who works each game. So this was one of the ones I had circled early on as one that could be a big win. So yes, I'll take a little credit, right, I guess. And I was really excited to get to go as a fan for this. I don't get to do that too often. So my husband and I were there, and we had the best time. As you can tell, I was yelling quite a bit out of excitement.
0: Getting to just be a fan, though, what were the nerves like in that overtime? LSU takes the lead, and then Kentucky goes down, and everybody knew. We were seeing it in the studio at the time during the broadcast. If Kentucky scores, he's going for two. Mm-hmm. What was it like to sit there and watch
12: it? It was so cool in the stadium, and I'm sure you've seen this by now, like the videos of the fans in the stadium. As soon as it's becomes apparent that it's going to come down to one or two. Are we going to a second overtime? Are you going to send Zuwagi back out there? Is he going to go for two again? I look around and everybody in the stadium is doing this. And I look at my husband and I'm like, it looks like the Hunger Games in here. You know, like everybody's holding up the two fingers or whatever. And I felt like that moment really captured the difference in how this football fan base feels right now. And the confidence, not only that your coach is in this position, but that he's going to take a risk and go for two and try to win it as opposed to trying to prolong it, I think was a real kind of sticking point in that game. It's something we're going to remember for a long time.
0: Yeah, the photo of him on the sideline holding up the two fingers will be iconic forever.
12: Yes.
0: But they got the win, and you mentioned Adam Zuwagi. What a story that was. The two heartbreaking misses, and then he comes back and nails the biggest kick of the game.
12: I think Will Stein said it best, the life of a kicker, right? You have to have that short memory, and you have to be able to move on to the next kick. Your last one can't affect your next one, and it's much easier said than done. And so for him to just be able to block all that out for Stein and everybody on that sideline to help him get back in the moment and relax, I think is a really great story. And kickers are one of those positions we don't always talk about unless they make a mistake. And so I'm so glad that he got the redemption there at the end.
0: You know, you mentioned LSU is a game that you circled at the start of the year. Oklahoma and that trip to Norman is one that I circled because, especially now, coming off the win over LSU, this is a fascinating matchup because it's the first time Kentucky's been to Norman in forever. So this is sort of a special trip for Big Blue Nation. A lot of fans are going. Can't wait to see the amount of blue in the stadium. But also, it's almost like a double-dip letdown game. They're coming off this huge emotional win over a rival in number one Texas. Kentucky's coming off the huge emotional win over LSU. You wonder, are both of these teams going to be up and ready to go for this one, or is there going to be kind of a letdown? It's just a fascinating matchup this weekend.
12: It really is. I mean, the storyline writes itself, and you went through, I think, the biggest point there. To me, instead of thinking about it as a letdown, I think both teams are going to elevate this
0: week. They could be.
12: I really do. And I think you look at Oklahoma's schedule, and this is going to be their SEC home opener. That fan base has been waiting for a big game, and of course it's a night game, and they're going to have all the confidence in the world after beating Texas last Saturday. And then Kentucky, what's there not to be confident about? Mm-hmm. You've gone out there and proven it for the most part this season. And you also, I think, have that loss to Alabama.
0: Right.
12: You know what happens if you let it slip for even just a half or really even just a third quarter and you dig yourself into that hole and the damage that can do and how hard it is to come out of in this league. Of course, something similar kind of happened at South Carolina and you were able to pull off a comeback and win. But I think all of that experience, once you get to this point in the season, halfway or so, you start to really understand how much every single play matters. And I know Mark Stoops used to say this a lot, that like you don't know what play is going to be the defining play of the game. And that's something that's really stuck with me because, you know, a lot of times it does come down to one play and it's not always the big 2-point conversion in overtime. Sometimes it's something that happened in the second quarter. You have to be ready every time.
0: And I know you and I could probably sit up here with Keith or Logan Stenberg or Ricky Lumpkin every week and we can say, oh, turnovers will be a factor. Right. But Oklahoma has really struggled taking care of the ball. Georgia feasted on John Mateer turnovers. We'll be interested to see if Kentucky's defense can once again feast and be opportunistic against the Sooners' offense, or do they continue clicking and build on that win against Texas?
12: I don't know. The Kentucky defense, I think, is insanely underrated. And I think
0: I agree.
12: It's a big talking point. I get it, especially after LSU. You have Joe Sloan, Will Stein, Lane Kiffin. We're talking about the offense, right? I get it. But Kentucky doesn't win that game without the defense. And Kentucky doesn't pull off the comeback in Columbia without the defense. And
13: right.
12: To your point, the turnovers have been a huge part of that storyline. The job that Sam Green has done, especially the last 2 weeks playing out of position. Ty Bryant continues to be a leader on that side of the ball. Mykese Humphrey-Grace has been just consistent all season long. And how about Jamarion Harkless stepping up big time?
13: Huge.
12: Big chop there in the middle. And he's not playing a ton of snaps, but when he's in there, he's a game wrecker. And we saw that too.
0: As Jeff Bikoro says, why you got to be so Harkless?
12: Oh my gosh, that sounds like Jeff.
0: Football with the big matchup Saturday night, 7:30 under the lights in Norman. We'll be there. Tom Leach, Jeff Bikoro, and Dick Gabriel will have the call. Our coverage will begin at 5:30 on the UK Sports Network. There is another team, though, Maggie, that's heading out to Oklahoma, Kentucky Volleyball. They're 13-3, 5-1 in the league. Oklahoma starts a three-game road swing for this group, and they're back in the SEC title race. But this feels like a critical three-game swing that starts with Oklahoma and ends with a potentially ranked Tennessee team in Knoxville.
12: Yeah, that Tennessee team is really good, and you can't start looking ahead, as we just talked about, right? One at a time applies to volleyball as well. I'm really excited. Our team is going to Oklahoma as well. Noah Searson is making the trip for us, so he'll cover volleyball on Friday night, football on Saturday. I feel like a lot of fans are going to do that as well.
0: You got to, right?
12: Yeah, why not? So Oklahoma's great. It's just like football. Like, the Cats haven't been there in so long. I think Craig Skinner said 2012 was their last trip there. So not quite as far back as football, who hasn't been there since the 80s. But still going to be a massive road trip. And the last two times Kentucky has played Oklahoma in volleyball, it's gone to five sets. Now, Kentucky has won both of them, both in Lexington the last 2 years, but both went to five sets. How does it look this year? I can't wait to find out.
0: Volleyball is also, I was thinking about this as I was getting ready for some stuff to talk about with you. You cover a lot of volleyball. You've been around Craig Skinner's program. They have elevated this program to a point now where even at 13-3, those three losses are to really good elite level teams, top 10 teams. But Coach Skinner has elevated this program to a point where it's almost like Kentucky loses three matches and you're going, what's wrong with the volleyball team, Maggie?
12: I know, I get it. And especially those early on, you're like, well, it's so early, I get it. That Florida loss didn't sit right with me, I'll tell you that. I was nervous that was going to really derail the SEC regular season title hopes, and this has just become something fans expect from the volleyball team. But Kentucky can keep winning. And big shout out to Anders Nelson at Vanderbilt, the former UK associate head coach.
0: There.
12: Yeah, who's now leading Vandy in their second year ever as a program. He has them ranked. First ranked win in program history came over Florida last weekend. That was huge for the hope of that SEC title.
0: For Kentucky to go on and claim potentially another SEC title, compete for a national title, what's the biggest thing you see that they need to just continue getting better at?
12: Yeah, I think Craig Skinner talked a lot about this in his press conference yesterday, that back row offense, because you know what you have in the front row, right? Like, I'm not telling you anything new. You have Brooklyn DeLay, you have Morgan Gardy, you have the middles that have been playing really well for the most part this year, Lizzie Carr and Kennedy Washington. So how does that look out of the back row? And how can you get Asia Thigpen involved? How can you keep getting those back row attackers more involved in the offense? It was interesting. I think it was Kyle Luongo, the associate head coach who works a lot with the setters, talked a couple of weeks ago about every team in the country is serving to everyone except for Kentucky's Molly Tuzzo, because she is so dominant as a libero. I honestly think she's the best libero in the country.
0: I wouldn't argue that.
12: But she's like sixth right now in the SEC in terms of digs per game. That's because they're avoiding her. They're going anywhere but her. How do you find a way to get her more involved in the attack from the back row, even with teams trying to send the ball over to anybody except for Molly? That's going to be a big thing the rest of the season.
0: Let's take our final time out here on BBN Radio, presented by Clark's Pump and Shop. 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

0: Welcome back. It's our final segment of BBN Radio presented by Clark's Pump and Shop for this week. We're from the Spectrum Studios here in downtown Lexington. Darren Hedrick joined by Maggie Davis from WLEX 18. BBN Tonight, BBN Game Day. You can also hear her occasionally on ESPN Plus or the SEC Plus. Let's get into a little hoops now because the men have an exhibition Friday night crazy against Little Rock, 7 o'clock. Crossover season is here in full force. What are you most excited about seeing this team when they hit the floor against somebody in a different color jersey Friday night?
1: I mean, is it a cop-out to say the three-point shooting? Come on, I want to see the three-point
0: shooting.
1: How
0: many can they get up? How many do they make?
1: Yeah, that's going to be huge for me. And honestly, though, if I had to pick one player, I'm the most excited to see Usman Ndiaye. I think a lot of these other transfers, it's much easier to find film on. It's much easier to study their numbers or their storylines from previous schools. It's really hard with international guys to know what you're going to get because it's just there's not as much background easily accessible. So I'm excited to see what he looks like in the Kentucky jersey and how he plays and how he fits into this offense, especially offense. Defense, too, but come on.
0: And I'm anxious to see the dynamic between Zoom and Wilkins, too, because those two are continuing to learn to play with each other. And Pope was really exuding a lot of praise on those two after a scrimmage last weekend.
1: Yeah, what you're telling me is they're going to play two guards.
0: That's two.
1: Right? Yeah, I'm excited to see those two guys as well and how they – the chemistry builds. Yeah. Like, I don't think it's going to be this perfect, well-oiled machine in game one, exhibition one at that. Right. But I do think watching their relationship develop over the course of the season is going to be a huge storyline.
0: And Malachi Moreno, he was elected among the All-SEC team honorees when those polls came out. Anxious to see what he has in year number two.
1: Yeah, I think it was really fascinating to hear Mark Pope talk a couple of weeks ago about them kind of not getting along at the beginning of the summer. Like, you never really hear Mark Pope say anything like that, and Malachi, too. Like, they're just such nice, laid-back guys. And Pope was like, yeah, he was kind of getting on my nerves. He wasn't who I needed him to be. But the last several weeks, I should say, he's just reached this new level that is setting the tone for what his sophomore year needs to look like, what it can look like, and how that looks in game one is going to be fun.
0: We got to see them at Big Blue Madness. I know you were there, so we got to see the three-point contest, the dunk contest, and all that. But Friday night, we'll get to see them against Travis Ford's Little Rock team. Travis Ford back into the coaching ranks. That'll be fun.
1: I'm excited to see that. I know Keith Farmer goes way back with Travis Ford, so he's really excited as well, and he's going to talk with the media before that game, so I'm excited to catch up with him a little bit.
0: Women's basketball, they will open November 2nd. Now, the women's team doesn't have an exhibition game. They do have a secret scrimmage that they like to call them. They'll have one of those before the season starts, but we'll get our first look at Kenny Brooks' team on November 2nd against Morehead State at the Coliseum. But I'm excited to see what Clara Strack is going to do for her senior year. I know he's looking for more leadership out of her. But then Asia Boone, the pilot, she's going to take flight and she's going to go and make another attempt at that three-point record.
1: The three-point record is going to be fascinating to watch all year long. One of those things we're going to be tracking, absolutely, because Coach Brooks, not shy about saying it. You mentioned Big Blue Madness, right? I think that's where he said, we broke the three-point record last season. We're going to break it again this year. Like, go ahead and call your shot, Coach Brooks. Yeah. I like that, and it's definitely going to be something within the realm of possibilities when you have the shooters that this team does.
0: And then you have the 6'5s. That includes Clara Strack, but it's also Aisha Siuka and Miara O'Neill, Meezy as she likes to be called. But this is a group that's going to be very versatile, just like they were last year. This is going to be a big front line. They can also step out, Maggie, and hit threes.
1: Yeah, and those freshmen. I don't even know where to begin with the freshmen. The fact that he has three McDonald's All-Americans coming in, also highly touted. But we know what the SEC brings. Their schedule is not set up like the volleyball schedule, per se.
0: Right.
1: It's not front-loaded. They'll have some time to work through some kinks maybe in the non-conference and figure out some of the physicality and the speed that just comes with the college game at any level. But obviously it's going to get kicked up a notch when SEC play starts later on this winter. How the freshmen look early on, and especially how we see them grow over the next couple of months leading into SEC play, is so exciting.
0: Yeah, you know, I love the way that Coach Brooks has structured his non-conference schedule. You get Morehead State, Northern Kentucky, but then you go to Charlotte and you face an NC State team that is a perennial contender in the ACC, somebody that Coach Brooks competed with when he was in that conference. You got Clemson at home in Rupp Arena. You've got two quality mid-majors down in Daytona around Thanksgiving. And then, oh, by the way, in December at Rupp Arena, you've got a really good Louisville team. That should be a fantastic matchup in December.
1: Oh, my gosh. I love that they're going back to Rupp for a couple of games this year. Yeah. I mean, Memorial, I think, is the best environment. Just – The size is amazing. The location, being on campus, is so fun. I love covering games there. But there's something special about getting to play in Rupp Arena, and we haven't seen this team do that in a couple of years. So getting to go back there, and for the specific matchups that have been picked, Clemson and Louisville, yeah. I think you can get a great crowd in there for those games too.
0: Yeah, the Clemson matchup is the SEC-ACC Challenge. That's always a fun event. Kentucky will host Clemson this year, which is coached by one of Coach Brooks' former assistants. Mm-hmm. So there's a storyline there. You mentioned the three freshmen, the McDonald's All-Americans. Coach Brooks at the tip-off luncheon in Louisville earlier this week mentioned that we might see one or two of them start by the end of the year. That's how talented that group is.
1: Yeah, I wouldn't doubt that at all. I think especially at that point guard spot, Madden Greenway, she's going to have to adjust to the speed of the game. As yeah. I was saying, I think we hear a lot like players talking in December, January, February about like the game is starting to finally slow down for me. But when she's getting sped up there early yeah. on, what does that look like? I mean, she is like the most prolific basketball player in her state's history coming out of high school. So she obviously has the pedigree. It's just going to be that experience and how she's yeah. able to handle that at such a young age.
0: And that's where adding Diana Collins from Alabama is so critical, because she's gone up against the Texases and the LSUs and the South Carolinas. So yeah. if Madden needs a break, really, it's just taking all the pressure off of her because you have Diana there.
1: Yeah, it reminds me really of some of the storylines we've talked about with the football season so far, because we all thought, like, oh, this schedule is so daunting, right? Mm-hmm. And are you going to be a little intimidated playing Alabama in week two and going on the road to South Carolina right after that and hosting LSU right after that? And I forget exactly who it was, but it was a couple of different guys who transferred from within the SEC. Maybe Lance Hurd was one of them. Like, I've already played all these teams. Why am I nervous to play Alabama? I've already done it. And yeah. I think somebody even said, it was Jordan Castell. Yeah. It's like, I already have an interception on Kyle Field at Texas A&M. Like, I'm not worried to go there again. So Diana Collins, I think, for the women's team can add a lot of that experience too.
0: Yeah, and this is going to be not only one of his deepest teams at Kentucky, but it's going to be such a versatile lineup like we talked about. These 6'5s can step out and hit threes. I cannot wait to see Aisha Siuka and, yes. and how her game adapts to the American collegiate SEC style. But she is somebody that I think when they need a bucket, she can go get it.
1: Yeah, I hope so, right? and again, it's like, okay, we don't have a ton of film on her. Kind of like what we were talking about with the men's team. Like, these international players, I think, are so exciting, especially yeah. at the beginning of the year, because you just don't know exactly what they're going to bring to the table. I think the NCAA ruled her what age this week?
0: They said she's got 4 years.
1: She's got 4 years. So yeah. she's already has all of this international experience, already been drafted in the WNBA draft, and she could potentially play here till 2030.
0: Exactly.
1: That's crazy. And Big Blue Nation should absolutely fall in love with that story, too.
0: Absolutely. We got just a couple of minutes left on the show. I did want to go back and mention softball real quick, because Coach Lawson was on with us earlier in this hour. They've got Big Blue.
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